Washington. Big part in almost getting that comeback. I'm trying to come back here from a smaller deficit than the 7 they were down in game 1 of the doubleheader. Only 3 here. See swings and misses, and it's 1-2. Two runs, 4 hits. No errors for Evansville. 3 runs, 6 hits. No errors for Florence. Some good offense so far here through 2 2/3. 1-2. There's a high chopper, and it'll be scooped up by Baker. Zeisler drops the throw. Here comes Brown from third, and they got him at the plate. So more outs on the base pass as Zeisler drops the throw at first. It allows Marcos Gonzalez to reach, but Logan Brown gets caught trying to steal at the back door to home and gets thrown out. So more errors on the base pass for Evansville, but did get a run down 3-2 now as we head to the bottom of the third on the Otters Media Network.

Bottom three here at Thomas More Stadium. Otters get a run back in the top of the third. Had a chance to get more, but caught stealing over at third by Ponder, and then the out at home to end the inning. Possibly could have given the Otters the lead, but still only down one here, as Williman was able to get out of a nice jam in the second inning. It was bases loaded. He struck out Bobo, who already had a homer on the day. It'll be Zayden, Garrett Broussard, and Keenan Taylor, the top three, leading off the bottom of the third inning. Richardson grounded out to Imani Jones at second base in the first inning. Now leads off the third as he gets straightened up by an inside breaking ball. Jones and Salvaggio all up on the outfield grass as Richardson has a base hit into center field. So the second inning out of three with a leadoff single. Now seven for Florence, and six of them are singles. First pitch to Broussard is called a strike. Broussard flew out to Ponder in center field in his first at-bat. Has a man on first here with nobody out. Grounder to third. It's going to be foul, and it's 0-2. Broussard has a hit in his last four games, four out of his five. Does have a home run. That was in the second game. Mississippi series, drove in two runs. Had a 3-for-4 day in game one of the series. High chopper to Salvaggio. He'll toss a second for one on to first, and not in time. Broussard beats it out. They say Pierce went off the bag, but I think Broussard would have beat it anyways. So it's a fielder's choice, and it's out number one as they get the lead runner. I'll bring up Keenan Taylor. Keenan Taylor was the first of three strikeouts for Williman. Struck out swinging. All three have been swinging from Williman. That one's outside, and it's 1-0. Taylor, one of the two All-Stars for Evansville last season. Throw back to first. Back there safely is Broussard. Sar doesn't steal too many bags. Inside, and it's 2-0. Taylor and Williman teammates for a time last season. Swung on and missed, and it's 2-1. Taylor had a span last season. He had six multi-hit games in a seven-game span between the 3rd of June and the 11th. Just another big swing and a miss, and it's 2-2. 286 against Florence, the team he's now on. Had a two-double game on the 28th of June last season against the Yalls. The 2-2 is going to miss low for ball three. Taylor's only multi-hit game this season was in that third game of the series against the Otters. Payoff. Runner goes, and it's fouled back and over the press box. Foul ball brought to you by Heads Construction. Choose the best, never regret it. Do it again at 3-2. Broussard jogging back to first. See if he runs again here. Another payoff. Doesn't go. There's a drive down the line, and it's foul. Just got out in front of that one, and
Broussard will have to head back to first yet again. Marcus Brodell on deck. Taylor tried not to strike out for the second time today. Three walks, now eight Ks on the year. Another payoff, runner goes, and it is ball four. So the first walk issued by Williman today, as we have more action in the Otters bullpen. That'll bring up Brodell. I don't think there's anybody really warming yet for Evansville in the bullpen, but a lot more guys just out there stretching. Otters still opportunity here to turn a 22nd double play of the year. They can get a ground ball. First pitch misses to Brodell. Last at bat for Brodell, led off the second inning with a grounder to first. 1-0. Fouls one back to the screen. Brodell hitting at a 2 for 12 to start his season. Those two hits came in the last game of the series yesterday against Mississippi, which he also hit a homer, drove in two. One-one. Bit inside, makes it 2-1. Brodell from Clearwater, Florida, played for the USF Bulls all four seasons of his collegiate career. Hit 330 last season for the Bulls. First professional year. Fouls one back off to the left side. And it's 2-2. That USF team finished 31-25. 12 of 13 between March 15th, April 4th, but didn't make it out of the American Conference Tournament. Two-two. Swung on and missed, strike three. Big strikeout for Williman. Good out number two here, his fourth strikeout of the day. And with two outs, that'll bring up Zach Beadle. So Williman now matches his strikeout total from his first start against Florence. Two outs, though, still two on. 3-2, Yalls looking to extend their lead here in the bottom of the third. It'll hit a single in the second. He's one for one. First pitch in the dirt, good scoop from Brown, and it's 1-0. Guess can't say in the dirt, you gotta say in the turf. Turf field here at Thomas More Stadium. The 1-0. High fly ball into deep left center field at the track, and Ponder makes a beautiful catch, but he drops it. One run will come in. Ponder saves a home run, but two runs will still score as he couldn't squeeze it. He almost had a great home run saving catch. He did pull it back, but he wasn't able to grasp onto it. And that brings two runs in, makes it 5-2. Florence.

With two outs, both runners were going. If there was only one out, I think only one run would have scored there. Back to a three-run lead for the Yawls. And another three-run deficit that the Otters are going to have to try and come back from offensively. High fly ball into foul ground. Gonzalez has space, and he makes the catch for out number three. So RBI double from Zach Beadle brings in two. Almost was out number three. Ponder couldn't hold on to it. And it's 5-2 Florence heading to the fourth on the Otters Media Network.

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John Ponder made a very great catch. Would have been catch of the year, as Ponder seems to have keep racking up, but fell out of the glove and wasn't able to grasp onto it. Did technically save a run, but still two runs came in, and it's 5-2. So it was a one-run deficit. It's now back to three as Mark Black leads it off. It's Black, Viers, Salvaggio. Otters down three. Still have a lot of time left. Only the top of the fourth. But they have to string some offense together. And Mark Black, the check swing is a no-go, and he got hit on the foot area with a breaking ball, so he will take first. They're a good start for the Otters. Hit by pitch. Mark Black is, he's fine. It was a 79-mile-per-hour breaking ball that hit his foot, you know. You and me would have been fine. That'll bring up Viers. Hit a sack fly in the second inning. Ended up scoring Brown. Made it 3-1, and it was 3-2. And well, after that double from Beadle, it's now 5-2, Florence. First pitch to Viers hits him. So a couple of breaking pitches just go awry for Milburn, and he's hit the first two batters of the inning. That'll bring up the tying run. Salvaggio. Another good chance offensively here for Evansville. Now to take advantage of these wild pitches. First pitch from Milburn, outside for ball one. So Milburn has yet to throw a strike in this inning. Salvaggio struck out looking in his first at-bat. Fly out to center, and a nice sliding grab in center from Jackson Tucker. As he started slow, had to move a little bit quicker, but he's able to make the grab for out number one. That'll bring up J.J. Cruz. Still a chance to tie the game here. Seems like the Otters, though, not really able to get anything going here with runners in scoring position so far, besides the sack fly. The double from Logan Brown. Pierce was on first. He ended up scoring all the way from there. Another one inside. And it's 1-0. Ponder in the top of the order on deck. Going for the third time around in the order. A 1-0. Breaking ball hits the zone for strike one. Cruz fell out to Bobo in right field on his in his first at-bat. Didn't realize this till now. It's Brendan Bobo's birthday. So happy birthday to Bobo. He gave himself a good present with the home run in the first. 1-1. Another breaking ball, and it looks like it might have froze Cruz. It looked like he was planning on swinging, didn't end up doing so, and he's down 1-2. Two on, one out, the 1-2. Swung on and missed, strike three. Four strikeouts now for Milburn. And after the first two reach, now there's two outs. So far, the Otters haven't been able to get the real timely hit. Logan Brown double, pretty much the only thing they've gotten so far.
Ponder, though, did get a hit in his last at-bat. Stole second, but got caught stealing trying to go for third. First pitch is outside for ball one. Ponder also has a fly out to right field. This is his third at-bat as Milburn goes through the lineup for the third time. Outside, Beadle fakes the back pick over to first, and both runners go back with some speed to their respective bases. Pretty clean, even shift for the defense. It's Taylor over near second base trying to cover Mark Black, and it's 3-0. And Toby Hall will come out to have a mound visit with Milburn, who, even though he's only given up the two runs, has been very wild. And Toby Hall shoos everyone back to their respective positions, even the catcher Beadle. And it's just going to be a one-on-one between him and Milburn. Everybody was heading in, and Hall shoot him away like some flies. Bit of a quick one before Hall heads back to the dugout. Well, one-on-one between Hall and Milburn will get him out of this inning here. 3-0 to Ponder. See if Ponder takes here, 3-0. Seen a couple instances where the Otters have swung 3-0. He won't, and that is a four-pitch walk. Well, fourth walk of the day for Milburn, and a big spot here for Amani Jones. Has a single, has a strikeout. Seems as though we're in die territory, even though it's only the fourth inning. Guys keep getting runners on, but can't bring them in. Three free passes in this inning. Got to take advantage. First pitch hits the zone for strike one. Jones has only two RBIs on the year, and now does have a hit in all seven games. A little low. Mark Black is at third with Bob at second. Ponder on first. Anything into the gap or down the line, Ponder could easily try and score that tying run. Does have some speed. Black and Viers both got hit by pitches. 1-1. High chopper to third, throw on to first, and it is caught there at first by Zeisler. So that will do it for the fourth inning. The Otters yet again fail to bring a run across with runners in scoring position. And we will head to the bottom of the fourth inning. The Yawls have a 5-2 lead on the Otters Media Network.

No, Florence had kids run across the field. They're still trying to file them back into the stadium. Apparently they have an extended between inning time here to start the bottom of the fourth. Williman has now given up 5 runs. All of them earned, 8 hits. Back out there, though, for the fourth. He'll face off against the top 3 in the order, Tucker, Zeisler, and Bobo, going through the order for the 3rd time today. As we are still waiting for kids out of the field of play. You know, usually you have kids run the bases after the game. No, they just have them do a mid-4. Get it out of the way early. I kind of respect it, but did extend the for a while, and you know, Williman's still just kind of standing there hoping that he could throw a pitch at some point. Everyone's off. We're ready to go here in the bottom of the 4th inning. Tucker's 2. So is Zeisler, who's on deck. First pitch is a little high for ball 1. .824 Eastern Standard Time here in Florence. Grounder to 3rd. Gonzalez snags it. Throw on to 1st is in time for out number 1. And Jackson Tucker is, for the first time today, 2-for-3. That'll bring up Zeisler. Zeisler also singled twice. Singled in the first, scored on the Bobo homer. Would be nice to have the bases empty for Bobo just in case he wants to hit another birthday bomb. Called a strike. Zeisler's down 0-1. And he'll take his hitter's timeout. Zeisler last season in college was at Mizzou with the Tigers. He swings and misses, and it's 0-2. Already took his timeout, so he had to kind of spring back to the ball, avoid striking out on a clock violation. That one's outside, and it's 1-2. Zeisler re-signed actually pretty late into the season, or pretty late into the offseason, just 3 weeks ago. Inside, and it's called a ball. 2-2. Both guys working pretty fast here. 2-2 is fouled away. Overhead foul ball brought to you by Heads Construction. Choose the best, never regret it. Doesn't hit the same when you're on the road. It just doesn't. Still choose the best, never regret it, but it just doesn't hit the same. Williman shaking off 3 pitches, and the 2-2 is fouled back to the screen. Zeisler, Bobo, Brodell, the only lefties in the lineup. The Otters have a plus now, but 4 bench. Only players are lefties. Wilbanks, Forte, Philman, and the newcomer Roberts. 2-2. Grounder down the first baseline, foul. Blake Robertson, the new addition, got traded here from the Cleburne Railroaders. Seems as though the Otters make a lot of trades with Cleburne. But he will join. He is here on the road with the guys. Not getting that first start, though, because the lefty starter. We might see him off the bench, though. 2-2. Yet again. And long on and miss, strike 3. 5 strikeouts for Williman. And that is 2 outs here in the bottom of the 4th.
That'll bring up the newest 24-year-old, Brendan Bobo. First pitch to Bobo is inside, almost hits him, and it's 1-0. Well, Bobo's dad, Elgin, he played 3 seasons in the Angels organization, but a little bit funny about Elgin, he was drafted in the 38th round, that exact round 3 times. Drafted out of high school, 38th round in 1987 by the Rangers, then the next season out of Cabrillo College, 1988 from the Astros, and then 1990 out of Sonoma State by the Angels, all of in the 38th round, and all by AL West teams. Swung on and missed, and it's 1-2. At least Elgin is consistent. You can't knock that. Great consistency. 1-2. Grounder to second. Jones has it. He'll toss on to first. And that's the first 1-2-3 inning of the day for Willimon as he gets through the fourth without allowing a base runner. For the fifth inning, Otters still have some work to do. It's 5-2 Florence on the Otters Media Network.

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Milburn back out there for the fifth. Dennis Pierce leads off. Pierce Brown and Marcos Gonzalez, the top three. Fouled back on the first pitch. Overhead foul ball brought to you by Hutch and Choose the Best, Never Regret It. I think that's going to roll off of the press box. It hopped up there a couple times. Milburn has been very wild in his start. Four walks, two hit by pitches, but the Otters just haven't been able to really convert. 0-1. That'll hit the zone, and it's 0-2. Pierce has a strikeout looking and a walk. Ended up scoring the second run for the Otters. Oh, 2. Gets a piece of it, fouls it off. Look out, concourse. Remains 0-2. Logan Brown on deck. He's 2-for-2 with two doubles. Scored after the first one. Drove in a run during the second one. Only other guy with two doubles in a game this season, Dennis Pierce. That one's outside, and it's 1-2. One-two pitch. That one low and away. Makes it 2-2. Dennis Pierce, John Ponder, Marcos Gonzalez, Mark Black all have walked in this one. Mark Black has a walk and a hit by pitch. And Viers has a hit by pitch as well. 2-2. Gets another piece of it. A long at bat here for Pierce as that hit something up here. And it's going to remain at 2-2. Looked like it might have dented something. That's what it sounded like. Another 2-2 from Milburn. Inside, and it's 3-2. So a very nice at-bat here to start off the fifth. Still nobody warming for Florence. Oh, I stand corrected. I just didn't see him. It's hard to see the bullpens from here. Payoff pitch is low for ball four, and a great at-bat from Dennis Pierce as he takes his second walk of the day, fifth walk for Milburn. Another opportunity here for Evansville to try and put some runs across. This is the fourth inning out of five. The leadoff man has reached for the Otters. Showing bunt back, pick to first. Good scoop over there by Zeisler, but Pierce is back there safely. So Logan Brown showing bunt, putting Broussard and Zeisler, the corner infielders, on alert. Throw back to first, and Pierce is back there safely. Pierce not too much of a stolen base threat, so not sure why they're so scared of him over at first. Did score from first on the double from Logan Brown. Maybe that's why. Another throwback, and not there. That's two disengagements, so one more. And if Pierce is safe, he's heading to second with a balk. Risky play. And Pierce does go. Throw to second. And he is out. Another out on the base paths for the Otters.
And another runner squandered here for Florence. 2-0. That is down the line all the way to the wall, and Logan Brown might have himself a third double that gets stuck in the wall. Logan Brown's still going. He's still going. He's rounding third. No one's doing anything. Logan Brown might have an inside the park home run. They're going to go check over. And they will call it a double. So three doubles for Logan Brown in three at-bats. He's having himself a day. Smart from him to run all the way, just in case they weren't going to call that a ground rule double, but they do. And he's on second now for Marcos Gonzalez. That one misses for ball one. This is the 10th player to reach scoring position for the Otters. Only two of them have managed to score. That one's fouled away. Look out, party deck again. 1-1. Otters just haven't been able to get anything going so far. Not sure Annie McCauley will let anybody else steal the rest of the series after what we've seen so far. Over to short. Baker, throw to first, is in time, and that's out number two. I'll bring up Mark Black. Mark Black has reached twice, a walk and a hit by pitch. First pitch outside for ball one.

1-1 outside, and it's 2-1. Mark Black, 4 RBIs. Otters trying to come back from down 3. They're down 3 already in the first. Made it a one-run game, but then the Owls immediately got those 2 runs back. 2-1. Inside, makes it 3-1. It's Viers on deck. He also has not registered an at-bat. The 3-1 is high for ball 4. So that is walk number 6 for Milburn. And that'll put runners on first and second for Viers. Viers sack fly and a hit by pitch, 0-0 with an RBI. Gotta get somebody here to get a big hit. Could be Viers. Definitely possible anybody here could get the big hit that the Otters need to finally get something going. 1-0. Bases were loaded with 2 outs last inning. The kids are chanting, "We want beer." Do they know? Do they know you got to be a certain age to drink beer? No, they're still chanting. 1-1. That is skied on the infield, left side. Baker calling everybody off, and he makes the catch for out number 3. Another missed opportunity for Evansville. Caught stealing and leaving 2-1 yet again. It is now heading to the bottom of the 5th inning. 5-2 Florence on the Otters Media Network.

Halfway home here at Thomas More Stadium, the Otters are down 5-2. Landon Willeman's back out there looking to go for a fifth inning of work. See how much of a leash he gets, but he'll face off against Zade Richardson, Garrett Broussard, and Keenan Taylor. Did throw his first 1-2-3 inning in the fourth. Let's see if he can keep it up here in the fifth inning, maybe save the bullpen a little bit, even though pretty much every guy is ready to go after the off day yesterday. Otters just haven't been able to take advantage of runners on base, runners in scoring position so far today. They have two runs. They've taken six walks, two hit-by-pitches, eight free passes, only five hits, and those two runs that have come in. One of those came on a walk, but another one came on the Logan Brown double. Those were the two runners in scoring position that

scored on the Logan Brown double. He's got three of them today, by the way, which is the new season high for Evansville. First pitch called a strike to Zaid. Richardson one for two. That one misses low and away. Ground out to second in the first. Was the first out after the fielder's choice by Broussard. Swing and a miss, and it's 1-2. Oh, Williman has surpassed his strikeout total from his first start, but he's also given up more runs. So 1-2. Good scoop from Brown. That one's in the dirt. Richardson now has a hit in six straight games after his single in the third. Check swing back to Williman. He will toss to first, and that's out number one. It was a very interesting swing from Richardson. Garrett Broussard now up with one down in the bottom of the fifth. You're just joining us. Hello, my name is Evan Patoka. We're here at Thomas More Stadium. It's the three-run homer by Brendan Bobo who in the first. Gave the Yawls a 3-0 lead. Otters got two back, and then the Yawls got two back and brought their lead back to three again. And that's where we stand now. The Zach Beadle double, putting those two runs across in the third. Good pitcher's count already for Williman. It's 0-2. Here with one out. Here's the pitch. Check swing. He went around. And that is strike three. So the sixth strikeout of the day for Williman is out number two. That'll bring up Keenan Taylor. Keenan Taylor has a strikeout in the first, walked in the third, scored one of those two runs on the Beadle double. And he gets hit with the first pitch he sees right on the back. As 91 straight to the back. So the hit by pitch will allow Keenan Taylor to head the first. Only the second free pass given up by Williman. Walked Taylor and hit him with a pitch. That'll bring up Marcus Brodell. Fouls one back, overhead foul ball brought to you by Heads Construction. Choose the best, never regret it. And it's 0-1. By the way, six German-American Bank strikeouts while we're on the topic. 0-1 is low for ball one. Brodell 0 for 2, grounder to first, strikeout swinging. 1-1 is a little low in the turf, and it's 2-1. This is Brodell's first start in the seventh spot of the lineup for Florence. He fouls one off yet again, 2-2. Has made all of his starts, though, all five of them, in left field. Didn't play that middle game of the Mississippi series. Runner will go. Grounder over to second base. Toss to first. And that is out number three. So Willem in a good couple of innings.
As we head to the top of the sixth, Florence still with a 5-2 lead on the Otters Media Network.

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Speaking of nines, 9 ERA for Kafton, only in 2 innings, so a short sample size. Kafton threw an inning, gave up, including a home run on opening day against the Otters. That home run was against Logan Brown, who has 3 doubles today. And he threw an inning in the first game of the series against Mississippi, in which he gave up a hit, walked a batter, but didn't give up a run. And he'll try to do that same thing here against TJ Salvaggio, JJ Cruz, and then the top of the lineup in John Ponder. Otters have yet to put really anything together here. Gather a couple hits with runners on, and it has cost them so far, but still only the top of the sixth. Sixth inning brought to you by United Fidelity Bank, the experience you need and the service you deserve since 1914. First pitch misses for ball one to Salvaggio. 0-for-2 is Salvaggio. The bottom three in the order are a combined 0-for-5. Jordan Viers, the sac fly and the hit by pitch, the only bit of offense we've seen from them. That one misses high, and it's 2-0. From Kafton is low for ball three. So it might be another free pass here for Florence. And we've seen the Otters not really be able to take care of business after the free passes. Just looking to see here if it's a little different in the sixth. 3-0 is outside for ball four. So that is walk number 7 allowed by y'all's pitching. Leadoff man is on for the 5th time in 6 innings for Evansville. That'll bring up JJ Cruz. This ties their most walks in a game, the Otters, on the offensive side. Defensive side, on the pitching side at least, the most walks they've allowed is 7 as well. Only one, though, from Williman. Inside, good scoop from Beadle, and it's 1-1. JJ Cruz 0-for-2, fly out to right and a strikeout. Sure, we're not going to see too many stolen bases after the mishap. There's a fly ball into center field, and it will stay in the yard as Jackson Tucker makes the catch. Salvaggio will head back to first, and that's out number 1. Top of the order, John Ponder. Giving Ponder the call me maybe treatment for the walk-up. Ponder 1-for-2. First pitch hits the zone for strike 1. So Kafton was with Joliet last season, only pitched 1 game. That was on the 30th of August against Lake Erie. 4 2/3, 1 earned run, 2 hits. 4 walks, 3 strikeouts. That was the second to last game of the season for Florence, so that's why he only pitched in 1. Had a very good season at Mitchell in 2025. 2.33 ERA and 77 1/3. Swung on and missed, and it's 0-2. Kafton actually was at Mitchell for his first 3 seasons, transferred out to the Catholic University of America for 2024, and then came back to Mitchell for 2025. The 0-2.
Beetle tried to backpick to first. He couldn't hold on to the ball, though. 1-2 to Ponder. Is called strike three on the outside edge. That's the first strikeout of the day for Kafton. Out number two in the top of the sixth. That'll bring up Amani Jones. Now batting from the left side against the righty Kafton. Kafton from Old Lyme, Connecticut. Swing got a piece of Beetle. And Beetle is on the ground in pain. Looks like he's limping on that right leg. Wonder if that was the swing or the foul ball that got a piece of him. Looks like he'll be okay. Might need to rub some turf on it. Seems to be okay. See what happened here. Looked like the foul ball got up and caught him where he doesn't have padding on the inner thigh area. So that might have been maybe up near the knee is why he was limping. Yeah, being a catcher is a hard job, man. It's a hard job. Someone's got to do it, though. 0-1 is called strike two. Now Kafton looking to get out of this inning unscathed after the leadoff walk. See who's first out of the pen for Evansville if Lemon doesn't come back out there. There's a high fastball, and it's strike one. Or sorry, ball one. Salvaggio still on first. 1-2. There's a fly ball into deep right field. And that one is gone! First homer of the year for Amani Jones. And the Otters cut the deficit to one. It's 5-4. There's the big hit that Evansville has been looking for. I haven't scored since the third. Amani Jones sends that one into their own dugout. Or sorry, their own bullpen. All of us, it's back to a one-run game, 5-4. Monty Jones taking advantage. Base is empty again here for Pierce. That one's outside, and it's 1-0. You know, we've seen the guys show fight. It's only a matter of time. Though 1-0. High chopper to third. It'll be Broussard's throw to first. Is in time for out number three. But Amani Jones sends one out of the yard. Makes it a one-run game. It is 5-4, Florence, as we head to the bottom of the sixth on the Otters Media Network.

Bottom of the sixth inning here at Thomas More Stadium. The Otters have cut the deficit back to one. They scored two in the scored one in the second, one in the third to cut it to one, make it 3-2. Florence retaliated with two runs of their own. It's Williman back out there trying to stop them from doing it again after just getting the one-run deficit back after the two-run homer from Amani Jones. 5-4 the score now in the bottom of the sixth, and Zach Beadle will lead off for Florence. Wonder how much of a leash that Williman will get here. Maybe face the three righties, and once we get to the lefties in the order, and Zeisler and Bobo put a lefty in. We need to be a 1-2-3, though, for Williman. Any base runner, they might take him out. Already 0-2 against Beadle. Trying to see if I can see who's up in the pen. It's very far away. Looks like David Eckes. So that might be the plan for the Otters. That one goes way high off of the turf. 1-2. Well, David Eckes had a great last outing. Two perfect innings against a good Washington offense. There's a base hit into right field, opposite way for Beadle. That's his third hit of the day. He's 3-for-3. That'll bring up Dylan Baker. So Beadle has been able to really take care of Williman so far in this game. Two singles and a double, drove in two runs. First pitch, a high fly ball to center field. In the yard, Ponder will make the catch, and that's out number one. A good response from Williman after the single, just a 1-1 out. Top of the order, Tucker might be the last batter that Williman faces.

Fly ball will veer off to the right side. Watch out, concourse. As the kids go flying to try and get that ball. This is the second time this season that a Otter starter has gone to the sixth. The first time was on opening day where Griff Hughes pitched six, hitless against these very Yalls. Fly ball into foul ground. It will get out of play, and it's 0-2. Tucker 2-for-3, two singles, one in the first, one in the second, then grounded out to third to start the fourth. Fourth time facing Willimon. Oh, 2. There's a fly ball hanging in the left field, and Mark Black gets there to make a catch for out number 2. Hung a little bit too far into the air. See if they make the switch. Max Peterson over up on that top step. And he will come out to make the switch. So that's the day done for Landon Willimon. Is responsible for the man on first. But so far, 5 2/3, 9 hits, 5 earned runs, 1 walk, 6 strikeouts for Willimon. And through the fourth and the fifth, he's done a good job of keeping the Otters in this one. This score holds. He will get the loss, but keep this game as close as it is because of his fourth and fifth innings. And now it's up to David Eckes to try and hold the storm here and get the Otters back up. Only down 1 in the seventh. We'll be right back on the Otters Media Network.

So it's the lefty Eckes to try and get the lefty Zeisler out to end the bottom of the sixth inning. Probably we'll see Eckes in the seventh if things go to plan here for Evansville. First pitch will hit Zeisler. So definitely not going as planned so far. First pitch looked like it just skimmed the jersey of Zeisler as moving to second is Beadle. That'll bring up Brendan Bobo. Hit that three-run homer in the first, but since then struck out swinging, grounded out to second. First pitch misses for ball one. Crazy shift here for Evansville. You can see Imani Jones is basically in shallow right field. Salvaggio at short is pretty much over the second base bag. That one misses, and it's 2-0. Otters trying to keep this a one-run game. Put it back to one. Don't want to give it back up again. 2-0 is outside for ball three. Walk would load the bases for Zade Richardson. The first righty that Eckes will see in his outing today. And that will miss for ball four. So the first lefties that Eckes faces results in a hit by pitch and a walk. And the bases are loaded with two outs for Zade. Only the second walk allowed by Otters pitching. Big spot here for Florence, but be a big out number three here if Eckes is able to get it. Runner on third now, the responsibility of Williman. He pitches outside, and Logan Brown is going to have a chat with Eckes. Probably just to calm him down. Logan Brown, a veteran in the game, 500th professional game. So he knows all about situations like this and how to deal with them. Eckes has had a bit of an off-and-on sort of start to the season. Scoreless inning against Florence on the 8th, but then on the 9th, two-thirds of an inning, two hits, three earned runs, and then got the win against Washington in game one of the series through two hitless innings. 1-0 is called, strike one, so a good comeback pitch for Eckes. Broussard is on deck. Richardson 1-for-3. The 1-1. There's a fly ball into right field. Viers is got a read on it, and he makes the catch for out number three. So Eckes gets out of it unscathed. Good job from Eckes out of the bullpen. He'll get a nice good handshake from Williman for not allowing that run to come. Still a one-run game as we head to the seventh inning on the Otters Media Network.

Seventh inning time. Seventh inning brought to you by Jacob's Pub. Jacob's Pub is proud to support the Evansville Otters in the Jacobsville neighborhood. Be sure to check out First Fridays on North Main. It's Jacob's Pub on 607 North Main Street in Evansville, Indiana. New pitcher into the game is Ahmad Harajli. Harajli well in his first outing of the season. Went a third of an inning, gave up two hits, two earned runs, a homer on the ninth, and then threw a third of an inning in the second game of three against Mississippi, gave up a hit and an earned run there as well. He'll face off against Logan Brown, Marcos Gonzalez, Mark Black. Logan Brown, 3-for-3 with three doubles. The Otters were hitting Harajli well to start. See if it keeps happening here. Only down one. Logan Brown to lead things off. One of the two guys in the lineup with no batting gloves, which quite the rarity nowadays. Him and Amani Jones. Jones has them already today. That is fouled back, and it's 0-1. Harajli's first professional season. Spent 3 years at Michigan, two at Miami of Ohio. That one's fouled back. Overhead foul ball brought to you by Heads Construction. Choose the best, never regret it. 0-2. So you wonder if we're going to see Ekis next inning. I don't see anybody warming for Evansville, and I just lied. There's somebody warming. Telling you, it's hard to see. Logan Brown strikes out swinging, and that's out number one for Harajli. His first strikeout of the day. That'll bring up Marcos Gonzalez. Just need the one run to tie. First pitch. Fouled back to the screen. It's 0-1. Gonzalez is 0-for-2. Walked in the second, reached on an error in the third, and grounded out to short in the fifth. 0-1. That's a grounder into right field and a base hit. Well, first hit of the day for Marcos. Extends his hitting streak. Short, but still extended. And it is a runner on first with one out for Mark. Fourth hit given up this season by Harajli. Mark Black has still yet to produce an AB officially. Two walks and a hit by pitch. So he has reached in all three of his at-bats, but just has not really swung the bat too much. Or I guess hasn't really needed to swing the bat too much. 0-1. Swung on and missed. He's quickly down 0-2. Byers on deck. Made a bit of an awkward catch to get Ekis out of the jam. Well, it was a little scary at first, but he did end up making the catch. Kept it at a one-run game. The 0-2. Swung on and missed at strike three. So two strikeouts this inning for Harajli, and now two outs in the top of the seventh. That will bring up Viers. Man on first, two outs. Still 5-4, y'alls. Here in game one of the series. There's a blooper into center field, and that'll get down for a base hit. Gonzalez was pausing at second, but he'll get into third.
And runners are at the corners with two outs after the single by Viers. See if they can take advantage here. They've kind of struggled with doing that so far today. I've put up the four runs, but haven't done the best with runners in scoring position. Salvaggio does lead the team in RBI with seven. Would be the perfect opportunity to extend that lead, possibly get homer number one. That's a foul ball off to the right side. Oh for two for Salvaggio, struck out looking in the second, flew out to center in the fourth, walked in the sixth. There's that flock of kids looking to get that foul ball from the first baseman, Zeisler, who ran all the way out to pretty much the corner to grab it. Now has to come back to cover Viers at first. The 0-1. Great scoop by Beadle. Wow. That basically saved the tying run from coming in. That was a great save by Beadle, saving a run from coming home from third. That is a ball. Makes it 1-1 against Salvaggio. Here's the pitch. That is a major foul ball. That one's heading to the parking lot. Someone's car just got a lot more expensive. Makes it 1-2. Otters trying to tie things up here in the seventh. Go ahead, run it first in Viers. One, two. Another great block from Beadle. Beadle is basically keeping the Yalls in this game with the one-run lead. Either of those get by him, Gonzalez will easily score from third, and he's able to block both of them. Makes it 2-2. Nine-hitter J.J. Cruz on deck. Viers' single was the first hit from the bottom three today. 2-2. Swung on and missed, strike three. So Harajli strikes out the side, gets out of the jam. The Otters can't convert yet again as it is time to stretch at Thomas More Stadium. 5-4, Otters still down by one here on the Otters Media Network.

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Andrew Garcia is the new pitcher into the game. Garcia is yet to allow an earned run. Only two innings, two outings, but both outings were against Florence. Didn't allow a run, gave up two hits, walked one, struck out two on the eighth, and then struck out the side in the ninth and ended up getting the win on the ninth against Florence. He'll face off against Broussard, Taylor, and Brodell to lead off the bottom of the seventh. Otters have had another opportunity squandered on the offensive side. First pitch misses for ball one. Broussard is 0 for 3. Fly out to center, reached on a fielder's choice, ended up scoring, strikeout swinging. The sixth of six strikeouts for Williman in his start. Still in line for the loss if this score holds. Duo. Swing and a miss, and it's 2-1. Garcia's spent the last four seasons in the Pioneer League. Great Falls 2 years, then Missoula, and then Yuba Sutter last season. Fly ball into right center. Fires will call off Ponder and make the catch for out number one. That will bring up Keenan Taylor. Keenan Taylor took 91 to the back in his last at-bat, but also has a walk and a strikeout. Swung on and missed, and it's 0-1. Breaking ball misses high. Makes it 1-1. Garcia out of Lancaster, a 27-year-old. A little bit on the older side in comparison to the rest of the guys on the roster. Swung on and missed, and it's 1-2. 6.12 ERA and 42 2/3 last year for Yuba Sutter, but Pioneer League is insanely hitter-friendly, so you got to take that with a grain of salt. Fouled back to the screen. Yuba Sutter ended up finishing 50-46. They're now called the Freebirds, by the way. Ended up rebranding. Scored 20-plus in three separate games in one series against Colorado Springs. So if that doesn't tell you that the Pioneer League isn't real, I don't know what will. They also beat Idaho Falls 23-18 on July 6th. They beat Grand Junction 31-4. Scored 20-plus in six games in that series. Fly ball to center. Ponder's under it. He makes the catch. And that's out number two. Yeah, so look at the Pioneer League. A lot of weird scores. You know what also has weird scores? If you just spend like a good hour of your time taking a deep dive into the Pace League last season and their scores, it is wild. They're regularly scoring 20-plus in that league. Two flyouts for the first two outs, and Marcus Brodell takes an outside ball one. Oh no, swung on and missed. One misses. In 2024, 9.37 ERA in 40 1/3 with Missoula. Best season was in 2023, 5.53 ERA. Is pitching better here, at least to start the season. 3-1 though to Brodell.
Garcia kicks and deals. That is ball four. And the first base runner to reach this inning is a walk to Brodell. Third walk issued by Otters pitching. That'll bring up Zach Beadle, who is on a scorcher so far today. 3-for-3, 2 singles and a double that drove in 2 runs. So if it weren't for that double, Otters would be up by 1 right now. But still having to come back. They have 6 outs to do so. First pitch, it'll miss high for ball one. First 3-hit game of the season for Beadle. This is only his 4th game. He's missed a decent amount. Missed 2 games in the Mississippi series, 1 in the first Evansville series. Splitting time with Sergio Gutierrez, but really making it known that he wants that starting spot. After getting the first 2 outs, though, Garcia has been a little bit wild now. 2-0 after the walk. Here's the pitch. There's a strike. Good breaking ball that hits the zone. Otters looking to keep this a 1-run game. Possibly try and take advantage in the top of the 8th. Swung on and missed, and it's 2-2. Spin rate at exactly 2,000. That's quite nice. 3 as well. Garcia can really sling it. Brodell on first. 2 outs. 5-4, y'alls. Otters slowly trying to come back here. Throw back a very short lob over to first. Brodell's back there safely. Not too much of a stolen base threat over at first. 2-2. Outside, and the count runs full. That means Brodell, even though he's not a stolen base threat, he's going to go here. Dylan Baker on deck in the 9 spot before we see the top of the lineup yet again. The payoff. Swung on and missed, strike 3. Garcia with another scoreless frame. Still perfect through 3 innings as we head to the top of the 8th. Otters still find themselves down 1, looking to try and come back. Here on the Otters Media Network.

Oh, we've yet to take a look at the out-of-town scoreboard. Trois Rivières up on Joliet in the sixth, 4-1. Gateway is losing by 6 to win. He's been really good this season to start. Washington is up on Schaumburg 6-0 in the ninth, so they shut down a very tough in the Boomers. If they win and the Otters lose, they take control of first place in the division. Lake Erie's up on Mississippi 5-3, but the Mud Monsters have the bases loaded in the eighth. Boulders are up on Sussex County 4-3 in the seventh. Titans are up 5-1 on Brockton in the seventh. Quebec is up on Tri-City 4-3 in the ninth, and the only game that's finished down east ends up beating New Jersey at home 7-2. Harajli is back out there for another inning. He'll face off against Cruz to start. First pitch is outside for ball one. 94 on that one. You see, it looks like he throws so effortlessly, but he just throws it so fast. Right down the middle, and it's 1-1. Cruz 0-3 so far, two flyouts and a strikeout in the fourth. Top of the lineup on deck and Ponder. That misses high, and it's 2-1. Seven walks, two hit by pitches, nine free passes, yet only four runs have come around, as well as eight hits. That's ripped foul down the left field line, makes it 2-2. Sorry, 1-2. Rosley has his sign, kicks and deals. In the dirt. Umpire showing 3-2. So the payoff pitch. That is into center field and a base hit for J.J. Cruz. Good way to start off the first. Sorry, the first, the eighth, the first batter of the eighth. Words. That'll bring up Ponder. J.J. now has a hit in three of his four games this season. Ponder has a hit in all seven. Looking to get something to break through here for the Rangers. First pitch, a little bit high. Makes it 1-0. Now sitting at 9:30 Eastern Standard Time. That's what happens when the game starts at 7:03. It gets late quick. 1-0. Chopper to short. No play at second, throw to first, and they barely get Ponder at first. But a ground out advances Cruz to second base. That'll bring up Amani Jones. He already has a homer today. Now a chance to drive a tying run in for the Otters with another runner in scoring position for Evansville. First pitch, a little high at 91, and it's 1-0. Jones' first home run, drove in two, now has four RBI on the season. With Cruz at second, and one out. That is into left field, a base hit. Late start at second for Cruz, but he advances to third. And back-to-back at-bats with a single for Amani Jones. It's first and third with one out. Tying run is 90 feet away, and we'll see Toby Hall might possibly make the change here. And it looks like he will. So Harajli will get taken out here to... Two runners on the corners. But the responsibility of him. New pitcher will come in here. Otters trying to tie things up. Maybe take the lead with Jones on first on the Otters Media Network.

New pitcher into the game is Chase Hopewell. Hopewell currently start off this season. Pitched on the ninth against Evansville, gave up the walk-off. Third of an inning, four hits, three earned runs, two walks. And then yesterday against Mississippi, one inning, three hits, three earned runs. No walks, two strikeouts, gave up two homers. And he's coming into a high leverage situation. Runners at the corners, one out. Dennis Pierce. Here's the first pitch. That one will get past Beadle, and the tying run will come in to score. So the first pitch Hopewell throws gets past Beadle, and we're tied up at five. As Amani Jones, now the go-ahead run, he heads into scoring position. We're all knotted up yet again. One-oh pitch. That hits the zone, and it's one and one.

Hopewell trying to not have both inherited runners score here. 2-1. Fouls one back to the screen, makes it 2-2. Otters have finally clawed back and tied this game up. On the means of offense, but the wild pitch. The 2-2. Got a piece of another breaking ball, fouls it back. Pierce has two home runs already this season. 5 RBI. 0 for 2 today with 2 walks. Due for that first hit. Another 2-2. A high fly ball into right field. Bobo is calling, and he will make the catch. No advance from Jones at second. And that's out number 2. That'll bring up Logan Brown, 3 for 4 with 3 doubles. Now is a chance to bring in the go-ahead run. It would be a nice little storybook if he did in his 500th career professional game, but he will get intentionally walked for Marcos Gonzalez. So the Yawls decided to walk the left, trying to see another righty here in Gonzalez. Well, Gonzalez did get a hit in his last at-bat. Otters tied things up at 5. First pitch from Hopewell. In the dirt. Beatles able to block that one, and it's 1-0.

1-0. Little inside, little high, 2-0. Walk would load the bases for Mark Black. Gonzalez, 1-for-3 on the day. Has reached 3 times, though. Big lead off a second for Jones, 2-0. He'll step off. 1 disengagement. Taylor was making some noise over at second base, trying to make sure Hopewell knew that Jones had a little bit of a lead. Didn't end up throwing back, though. Now the 2-0. Grounder over to third. Throw to second is in time for out number 3. But the Otters do tie the game up at 5. After the wild pitch scores J.J. Cruz from third, so we're all knotted up. Andrew Garcia will come back out there to try and keep it tied in the 8th on the Otters Media Network.

They're doing the YMCA here at Thomas More Stadium. Eighth inning brought to you by McMahon Exterminating. Remember who can help with all your pest control needs. McMahon indeed can. Andrew Garcia threw a scoreless bottom of the seventh, and we'll look to do the same thing here in the eighth. Face off against Dylan Baker, Jackson Tucker, Hank Zeisler, the top three. And I have to try and get through that bulk of the order. Zeisler, Bobo, Richardson. Dylan Baker 0 for 3 so far today. That one gets past Brown, and it's 1-0. So this will be the first time that Garcia goes more than an inning so far this season. 1-0 is fouled way away. Over to the kid zone. Look out over there. Foul ball brought to you by Heads Construction. Choose the best. Never regret it. I feel as though one time I should learn how to say it in Spanish and just throw everyone off. Blooper into left field. Mark Black comes in and he makes the running grab for out number one. Hung in the air a little bit too much. And that is the first out of the bottom of the eighth. These two teams have already played an extra inning game this season. Otters ended up winning that one. Top of the lineup, though, Jackson Tucker. 2 for 4, hit 2 singles to start in the first and the second, but since then has grounded out to third and flown out to left. Takes the first pitch inside for ball one. So 3 in the first, 2 in the third. Since then, nothing doing for Florence. And they have let Evansville get back into this. 1 in the second, 1 in the third, 2 in the sixth, and 1 in the eighth for the Otters. 2-0 grounded over to third. Gonzalez throws to first, and that's out number two. So Garcia really taking care of business here out of the pen. Zeisler comes up for his fifth AB. He is 2 for 3, 2 singles, struck out in the fourth, and then got hit by a pitch, the first pitch that David Eckes threw to him. Kind of skimmed his jersey. Fastball outside, it's 1-0. Oh, it would be a big momentum shifter here if Garcia can get this third out. 1-0 pitch is low for ball two. It's Mark Black, Jordan Viers, TJ Salvaggio leading off the top of the ninth. See if Hopewell comes back out there. 2-0 pitch is right down the middle for strike one. Would be nice to deal with Bobo to start off the bottom of the ninth rather than have him with a runner on. Swung on and missed, and it's 2-2. Zeisler already has 2 3-hit games this season. That is gonna miss high. Logan Brown thought that was strike three, but gets the bad news. A little bit high, and it's a count. Now the payoff. That is ball four. Just misses. And Zeisler will take first on the walk. Fourth walk issued by Otters pitching today. And now it's Bobo with a runner on and 2 outs. Has that homer in the first, made it 3-0. Since then, a strikeout, a ground out, and a walk. And on first with 2 outs. First pitch will hit the zone for strike one.
Bobo seems like every time he steps up to the plate, always a threat to go deep. Just has a sort of intimidating factor to him. Swung on and missed, and it's 0-2. Now Garcia's not scared. He's quickly ahead 0-2. Looking ahead to the ninth, a tie ball game. The 0-2. Swung on and missed, strike three. Oh, Garcia is not scared at all. He strikes out his second batter. Bobo goes down for the second time. And we head to the ninth, tied up at five on the Otters Media Network.

So with the game tied here in the top of the ninth, the Yawls have decided to bring in, I think, what is their closer? Not completely sure. He does have a save, though. He's the only save of for Florence. Aiden McAvoy, 2.08 ERA, 4 1/3. Pitched 2 1/3 against Evansville. Gave up 2 hits, an earned run, 2 walks, struck out 4. Then yesterday he pitched and threw 2 innings, gave up a hit, no runs, no walks, no strikeouts, earned the save in the 8-5 win over the Mud Monsters. So back-to-back pitchers for the Yawls that have pitched yesterday in Hopewell and McAvoy. They've already used 5 pitchers now. Only 3 on the side of Evansville. It'll be Mark Black to lead off, but then Vyers the lefty and Salvaggio. The first pitch is a grounder over to short. There's Baker. Throw on to first is in time. 1 pitch, 1 out for McAvoy, easily getting the first out of the ninth. Jordan Vyers has yet to strike out to give the people what they want. So that's always a good sign. Has a sac fly. RBI. Hit by pitch and a single is 1 for 2. One is low and away. Gets past Beetle. 1-0. I wonder if Vyers gets on, might put a pinch runner on, trying to score that 6th run. 1-0. Swung on and missed, and it's 1-1. Crowd chanting, we want beer yet again. McAvoy was with Joliet last season, Pioneer League in 2024 after his last collegiate year at Georgia State. That'll miss low, and it's 2-1. Salvaggio on deck. He's 0-3 with 2 strikeouts. 2-1. High chopper over to second base. Going to be a hard throw to first, and he's safe. Jordan Vyers just beats it out. And Toby Hall is going to come out there and have a chat with Rudy Bosk, the first base umpire. Let's take a look at this replay. Ooh, that is close. That is so close. I think Rudy Bosk is a tie goes to the runner type of guy. Because that was a real 50-50 call. Let's take a look at the replay yet again. High chopper to second. A very good, accurate throw while leaping into the air by Keenan Taylor. And it is basically, you call it either way, one side's going to be upset about it. Toby Hall is following, though, the home plate umpire Henry Schmulwitz to basically the Florence dugout, talking to him on his way down the first baseline. Didn't change the call, though, so it'll be an infield single for Vyers. First pitch to Salvaggio with a runner on first and 1 out. That is past the dive of Keenan Taylor and into right field. Back-to-back singles for the Otters. And they're in business trying to take the lead. That was 107 off the bat of Salvaggio. Pretty sure that is the first hit from, that is the first hit from Salvaggio. First pitch to Cruz is called strike one. Scored the tying run last inning. Hit a single. Ended up scoring on the wild pitch from Hopewell.
Byers at second, Salvaggio on first. They don't go with the pinch runner. 0-1. Swing and a miss, and it's 0-2. Ponder's on deck, top of the order. Otter's trying to break through. Put in their closer. First save opportunity if they score a run here. Somebody warming in that bullpen. Looks like they might put Serta in as the closer either way, tied or not. 0-2 is just outside, and it's 1-2. Thomas More Stadium not going to like that call. Makes it 1-2. A good take from JJ. The 1-2. Another good take. The slider goes low and away. Makes it 2-2. Walk would load the bases for Ponder. Still only one out. McAvoy, two walks, four strikeouts so far this season. As a grounder over to first, Zeisler has no play other to first, and they get Cruz at first. That was a really close play over at first, and Cruz does get out number two, but also advances the runners to second and third. Now it's up to Ponder to try and bring him in. Another close play, but it did look like McAvoy beat him to it. By about half a step. Ponder. See what he can do here offensively. First, outside. Honestly, a little surprised that they're not going to intentionally walk him. Maybe they're worried about the switch hitting of Jones. Does have a hit in his last two appearances at the plate. 1-1 to Ponder now, as that one hits the zone.

Here's the pitch. Swung on and missed. A great breaking ball by McAvoy. Makes it 1-2. Well, McAvoy one strike away from getting out of it. Here in the ninth. Otters haven't been the best in these situations today. Could make it all count here. 1-2. That is a foul ball. Got past Beetle. Looks like it hit him on the helmet or on the mask. That was a swing and a miss, though. That would have scored the run, and I think Ponder would have been safe at first. Maybe a mound visit here to make sure Beetle is okay, but also to talk with McAvoy regarding the next 1-2 pitch. Bit of a short one. McAvoy trying to get out of it here, keeping the game tied. Ponder wants that save opportunity for, looks to be Serta. Are two guys warming in the bullpen for the Otters. The 1-2. Inside, and that hits Ponder. So that hit by pitch, if it didn't hit him, it might have gotten away and allowed Viers to score, but now bases are loaded with two outs. Amani Jones is 3-for-5 already today. Looking to get his first professional four-hit game. First pitch hits the bottom of the zone for strike one. Jones already has two RBIs on the two-run homer. Watch out if anything gets away as well. That one gets away, or doesn't get away, it's outside. 1-1. Nowhere to put him here as well. Walk would bring in that go-ahead run. One one. Foul ball, the bat goes flying. It looks like Jones is actually wearing batting gloves this time. Usually doesn't go with batting gloves, but it's weird that the gloves are supposed to help with the grip, and he flung the bat when he had them on. That makes it 1-2. So he'll put some more resin on the gloves, make sure he's got some good grip. Here to face another 1-2. 1-2 against Ponder, and he hit him. Otters want to take the lead here in the ninth. Got to get something going here with runners in scoring position. Not hitting so far today. 1-2. Broken bat over to second base. Baker, bump fake, throw to first. He's off the bag! And the go-ahead run scores! Wild throw from Baker. Takes Zeisler off the bag at first. Vire comes in. And the Otters take a 6-5 lead in the ninth. So the Otters do take advantage. They take the one-run lead. Their first lead of the day comes here in the ninth, and now it's Pierce. The one first pitch is skied on the infield, heading into foul ground. Zeisler makes the catch. That is out number three. But an error on the throw from Baker allows the go-ahead run to score. And for the first time this season, we have a save situation for the Otters, up one, trying to win the first game of the series on the Otters Media Network.

It is a save situation, and that means Junior Serta will come in to try and get his first save of the season. He has pitched in two games through a scoreless frame of two strikeouts against Florence to finish that combined no-hitter and give up a earned run in game two of the doubleheader back on Wednesday. Looking to just leave them scoreless. The Yalls have not scored since the third inning. It's Zade Richardson, Garrett Broussard, Keenan Taylor, the top three here in the bottom of the ninth. Serta with the D-backs organization for most of his professional career. He's with the Monarchs as well as the Gary South Shore Railcats. Zade Richardson leads it off. 1-for-4 so far. The error at short by Dylan Baker, the difference now in the Otters from a tie game in their one-run lead. First pitch, hit strike one. Serta looking to get that first save of the season. Looking to be the closer for the foreseeable future. Grounder bobbled it at third by Gonzalez. And Zade Richardson will reach as the tying run. Let's see what they call that. Not sure it was an error. And it looks like they will call that a hit. That'll bring up Broussard. We have a pinch runner. It's Tyler Schoenfeld who's going to pinch run. Schoenfeld has speed. He's perfect for this type of situation. We'll see if the Yalls are prone going to score him. But not wouldn't be surprised if we saw Schoenfeld try to go here on the first pitch. First pitch inside, check swing, no go, and it's 1-0. Schoenfeld on first. Has the single season stolen base record for Florence. That happened last season. That's a base hit into left field, and Schoenfeld will take a wide turn from second. Now the go-ahead and winning run is on first in Broussard. Back-to-back singles. That'll bring up Keenan Taylor. Mound visit between Logan Brown and Junior Serta as Keenan Taylor already ready to go on the at the box, takes a warm-up hack. Taylor, the former Otter, looking to do some damage against his former team, possibly win the game here for his new team. First pitch from Serta is called a strike. See if Schoenfeld wants to try and steal here. Doesn't go there. There's a pop-up on the infield, and it will be Jones to make the catch, and a huge out number one as Taylor pops out to second base. Neither run advances, or neither runner advances. And now that'll bring up Marcus Brodell. Otters lead the league in double plays. In dire need of one here to end the game. Stop that run from scoring. They already got the first out. Now the first pitch.
to Brodell. Called a strike. Brodell 0 for 3 with a walk. Two groundouts, one to first, one to second, and a strikeout swinging. 0-1. Big lead off of first from Broussard. That one misses, and it's 1-1. Runners will get their leads off of first and second. Shaney Felt, possibly the fastest guy in the league, represents the tying run. Swung on and missed, and it's 1-2. Strikeout here would be huge for Serta, especially with Zach Beadle on deck. He's 3 for 4. One, two. Ripped foul over to the screen off to the left side. And it will remain at 1-2. Serta has some traffic. Trying to get that big second out. Ease the tension a little bit. 1-2. Called strike 3. Huge second out for Serta. And he's one out away from getting out of the jam. 2 on, no outs. Just has to get Beadle. You just got to get Beadle. He is 3 for 4 today. 2 RBIs, a double, 2 singles. Did strike out in his last at-bat, though, against Garcia. One out away from stealing a win. Swung on and missed for strike 1. Otters were down 3 twice and came back, got the lead after some sporadic scoring. One out away from picking up the win. 0-1. Swung on and missed, 0-2. Now one strike away from moving to 5-2. Serta's ready to go. Beadle takes his timeout. Now back into the box. Trying to leave runners on first and second with nobody out. And get all 3 to win it. 0-2. Outside. Otters dugout was cheering, but that was outside. Makes it 1-2. Donis Forte hyping up the crowd over there. After the outside fastball. Other 1-2. Runners go. Swung on and missed, strike 3. And the Otters win it. 6-5. What a performance from Serta. First 2 runners get on. A pop out to second and 2 strikeouts allows the Otters to win the first game of the series. And they are still perfect. Now 4-0 against Florence this season. Some good resilience for the Otters. Even with the lack of really too much hitting with 2 outs and runners in scoring position, they were still able to get runs across and enough runs to get the victory here in game 1, and some great pitching out of the bullpen. The bullpen has been fantastic the past week, and it was David Eckes, Andrew Garcia, and Junior Serta. Garcia will get the win. Serta will get the save. The loss will go to McAvoy, and the Otters move to 5-2, and they remain in first place in the Central Division. Going back to the hotel happy tonight. Let's take a look at how we got here. Florence scored 3 in the first. 3-run homer from Brendan Bobo. Otters got 2 back, 1 in the second, 1 in the third. Then Florence scored 2 more, made it back to a 3-run lead.
but they did not score the rest of the game. As the Otters put up two in the sixth on the Imani Jones home run, one in the eighth on a pitch, and then one in the ninth on an error. They took advantage when it mattered, and they pulled off the victory. Junior Serta gets his first save of the year. And ladies and gentlemen, the Otts are 5-2 to start the season. And they're going to look to take the series tomorrow at 6:36, which is 5:36 Central Standard Time here at Thomas More Stadium. For everybody here at Thomas More Stadium, my name is Evan Patoka. We will see you tomorrow for Game 2 of the series in Florence.

0: Ladies and gentlemen, welcome back to historic UVSC Bossy Field here for game three of a three-game series between the Florence Yawls and the Evansville Otters. The Otters are off to a great start, starting 2-0 on the year, and they have played both games in some very, very tense situations. The no-hitter in game one and the walk-off yesterday. Imani Jones, the walk-off single, ended up scoring Shane Fillman. It was almost a bit chaotic here for the Otters. They were up 5-0, ended up blowing that lead, getting down 6-5, but they didn't. They built, came back, and ended up winning here inside the broadcast booth. Hi, everybody. I'm Evan Patoka. Excuse the mess. You know, we're still trying to get everything figured out here, but today is a new day, and the Otters are looking to win their third straight game and start 3-0 for the first time since 2008. And we're starting a little bit early here because we have a special presentation coming up in a couple minutes. But before that, let's take a look at our starting lineups. Starting with the visiting Florence Yawls, it is Brendan Bobo leading things off in right field. Tyler Schenefeldt in center field batting second. Hank Zeisler at first base bats third. Zade Richardson batting fourth, the designated hitter. Then Brett Blomquist bats fifth at third base. Keenan Taylor, the second baseman, bats sixth. Zach Beadle, the catcher, bats seventh. Dylan Baker, the shortstop, batting eighth. And then Jackson Tucker in the nine hole out in left field. On the other side for the Otters, it's John Ponder in center field leading off. Imani Jones at second base bats second. Dennis Pierce, the DH today, bats third. Logan Brown at first instead of Pierce. He's in the cleanup spot, so the top four in the Otters lineup stays the same for all three games of the series. Mark Black, the catcher, this time bats fifth. J.J. Cruz getting his first bit of playing time this season at third. He bats sixth. T.J. Salvaggio at shortstop bats seventh. And Jordan Viers bats eighth in right field. And the first bit of action in an Otters uniform for Adonis Forte. He's in left field batting ninth. Just about to get ready here for our special presentation. And we think everybody here will enjoy it. Otters are at 2-0, starting 2-0 for the first time since 2019. And it is superhero night here at Bossy Field. And everyone getting into the superhero spirit. We got some people dressed up, some people in capes. Some people ready to go. We couldn't, we unfortunately couldn't get Batman to come out and throw a first pitch or maybe sing the national anthem. He was a little busy, but we definitely gave it our best shot, so you can't fault us for trying. The Yawls are pitching Zach Westcott today. First righty that the Yawls will be throwing today, or sorry, in this series. Two lefties started off the season in Evan Webster on opening day, and then Isaac yesterday. Now their pitching coach, Zach Westcott, is going to get the start. Yes, he is a player coach. And yes, he is the Zach Westcott that if you watch the Frontier League a lot, you know him quite well because he holds a lot, and I mean a lot, of Frontier League records. But before we delve into everything going on here at EVSC Bossy Field, our special presentation will start right now as we take you to the PA man, Mr. Zane Claude Felter, for the announcement of Dakota Phillips's jersey retirement.
1: Tonight, we recognize the career and legacy of Otters catcher and infielder Dakota Phillips. On May 12, 2019, Dakota made his Otters debut, going 2-for-3 with a double. He picked up multi-hit games in five of his first nine games in an Evansville jersey. Across 307 games played for Evansville, Dakota collected a .266 batting average with 303 hits, 78 doubles, 2 triples, and is the Otters' all-time leader in home runs with 56 and runs batted in with 230. Please turn your attention to Otter Vision on the Heritage Video Board. We will relive the moment the home run and RBI records fell in 2024. tonight, the Edmonton Otters are proud to announce the official retirement of Dakota Phillips.

0: And ladies and gentlemen, now to say a few words, Bill Bussey.
1: Josh Allen, Johnny Schultz, and tonight we honor a third, and that is Artie Phillips. Nothing I can say that you don't know about the guy. Since you're with us, I told him I'm gonna cry if he doesn't. So I'm going to give
2: my day. Not much I can say other than you know what kind of player he is with the numbers and the dedication he gave to Evansville coming back year after year. But you're not going to find a better person than Dakota Phillips. Loyal character. And I'll tell you, the funny part of it, he signed Dakota out of a tryout camp right here in Evansville. It was an open tryout that Dakota came up for and signed him out of there. 6 years later, he's breaking every record. So a lot of credit and a lot of guts for coming up and trying.
3: This is probably the official mic. I can't thank y'all enough for taking a chance on me and believing in me throughout these years and giving me the best opportunity. I can't thank the fans enough, you know, coming out every day, supporting us, whether we had a good record or not. This place holds really a special place in my heart. And I'll always be a part of Evansville, and Evansville will always be a part of me. And so, like I said, I
0: the final player to ever wear the Otters number 7 jersey, the all-time

0: Well, there you have it. Retired number 3 is in the books, and it is Dakota Phillips's number 7 that will be in the rafters here at EVSC's historic Bossy Field for, well, the rest of time. We will not see anybody else wear number 7. That number is for Dakota to keep. It was a special ceremony that all of the front office kind of kept a secret with all the coaching staff. No one told him. It was a complete surprise to him as well as everybody else on the team. Just had Griff Hughes come up here in the press box and be like, I didn't know we were retiring his number. It was like, yeah, that was the point. We weren't supposed to tell anybody. Shout out to Griff. And shout out to Dakota Phillips. Forever enshrined here in Evansville. Him and his number 7. Let's just revisit all the stats he's put up here as a member of the Otters. Mentioned it earlier. The all-time leader in RBIs, 227. 54 home runs, also leads the team. Third in games played at 308. That comes after the two that he played earlier on in the series. Fifth overall in runs scored. Third in hit, 296. Tied second with Josh Allen, who owner Bill Bussing mentioned as one of the legends here in Otters history, and I'm sure Allen's number will be next. Tied him with doubles, 77 of them. Fifth in walks at 121. And overall, 6 seasons here with the Otters. And the reason that he wasn't put in the lineup today is because everybody knew that this was going to happen in the coaching staff. A legendary guy, Dakota Phillips, and he will be enshrined as the 3rd player ever to get their number retired. The Evansville Otters alongside John Schultz's number 4. 6 seasons also with Evansville. Has multiple team records as well with Dakota Phillips. And the number 44 retired by Greg Jelks, the late manager of the Otters, who led the Otters to that 2006 championship. A very nice ceremony here on this Saturday night. A little bit of a somber moment. You know, we saw some tears out on the field, and you know, can't say you're too surprised. Dakota didn't know this was happening, and I'm sure it was insanely overwhelming for him, but also in the best possible way, as Phillips, with that number retirement, also will be announcing his retirement. He's in the dugout right now talking with Jordan Viers. Viers is the youngest guy on the team. He's only 22 years old, and he could be possibly getting some pointers from the Otters legend before he heads on to bigger and better things after getting his number retired here today. Just overall, a great thing to see. You see as he retired, you see a number enshrined, and Phillips wearing the number 7. No other human will be wearing that number 7 with either the Evil, the Evansville, or the Otters on the front. And it is enshrined as well as 4 and 44, and definitely put it out there where the other two numbers are.
1: To make a purchase. And here are those top 100 selling.
0: So we move from the jersey retirement. Nice happy moment. It has really been all smiles for the Otters so far through 2 games, and then this pregame, as you see the guys just chilling in the dugouts. Cohen Wilbanks there along with Logan Brown, another really big fan favorite here in Evansville from the area, from Mount Vernon, talking with Dakota as well as Jordan Viers.
1: Let's give our scouts a big round of applause.
0: Well, we're continuing pregame ceremonies here. It's also Boy Scout night here at the ballpark, as well as the superhero night we mentioned earlier. After the actual game, after this series, 2 days off, a rare Sunday off for Evansville before they head to Florence next weekend to play the Yalls. But before that, a little midweek series against the Washington Wild Things, in which we play on Tuesday. That's the next time we play after this game. And then on Wednesday, the 13th, it's a doubleheader, a seven-inning doubleheader that was scheduled. Usually, you know, doubleheaders, they get scheduled because of rain. You get postponed, and then you got to play a seven-inning doubleheader. But this one has been planned from the start as we take a look at our umpires. The home plate umpire, Mateus Puscalo. Over at first base is Matt Van Houten, and then at third base, it is Lucas Naley. We've seen now all three of these guys switch around here in this three-game series as Andy McCauley and Hall, part of the plate meeting right there. Wearing the what we like to call City Connects, but mostly just the Evil jerseys for the third straight day. If it ain't broke, don't fix it. That's what they say. And they're trying to keep everything intact to try and win this third straight game. And if that includes wearing the same jersey three straight days, then so be it. This is a superstitious bunch. And they're going to do everything they can to try and sweep the Yalls out of Evansville. Well, we still have some player intros left to do. Let's talk a little bit about how last game went. It was a doozy of a game. The Otters scored four in the second, ended up taking a 4-0 lead, and then they expanded that lead to five in the fourth. Jordan Viers hit a double, and it ended up scoring Mark Black, gave them a 5-0 lead. And then Florence, after getting held scoreless for 13 straight games, or 13 straight innings, decided they wanted to score three in the fifth and three in the sixth. They took a 6-5 lead. Evansville responded in the bottom half of the sixth. Dennis Pierce hit an infield single that ended up scoring John Ponder from third. Speaking of John Ponder, he's just getting announced now, and they're doing some cool little intros with the Boy Scouts. It's very nice. All the players are getting a chance to high-five all the guys out on the field. Jones getting announced the winner after scoreless three innings from both sides in the seventh, eighth, and ninth. We headed to extras, in which Alex Valdez did a fantastic job of pitching around the commissioner's runner at second base. A scoreless tenth, and after a infield single by Salvaggio, an intentional walk to John Ponder. The bases were loaded with nobody out. And Amani Jones hit a looper into right center field, ended up winning the game for the Otters, and they start 2-0, and they are the only 2-0 team in the Frontier League. Now, take that with a grain of salt, as we are one of eight teams to play two games, but still the only one of those eight to win both of them. So there is that. There's Mark Black with the umpires. We're just about to get set here for the national anthem. So we will take you to our PA announcer, as well as our MC Josh on the field still announcing those lineups. Adonis Forte getting his first bit of professional playing time. Wearing the number 45. We'll talk a little bit more him later. But now it is time for our national anthem.
1: Ladies and gentlemen, at this time, please turn your attention to the left field gate, where tonight's colors are being presented by Scouts BSA Troop 211 from Albany, Illinois, representing the Buffalo Trace Council. We ask that after the anthem, you remain standing until the flag has left the playing surface. And would you please remain standing as we honor America's freedom, those who now protect it and pay tribute to those who have made the ultimate sacrifice with the singing of our national anthem, sung tonight by Rube Martin.

0: Thank you, ladies and gentlemen.
1: Well, it is game time here on this beautiful Saturday night in Evansville. It did rain overnight last night, but of course when the game starts, it is always going to be bright and sunny here in southwestern Indiana, here in the Mesker Park Zoo. 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As we take a look at the top three in the order for the Yawls, Brendan Bobo, Tyler Shaneyfelt, Hank Zeisler, all lefties facing off against the righty in Ben Petschke, who is the starter for the Otters here in game three. The shadows could play a role here, as there are a little bit of shadows. Looks like Petschke is kind of looking into the sun, but the lower half of his body is just all the way in the shade. See how that affects him and the batters here. But usually the sun's setting pretty fast, at least in the past couple nights. By the third inning, it has been

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Otters trying to start the season 3-0, and a sweep of the Yawls in their first series of the season. Reminder, these two teams face off next week, but it's at Thomas More Stadium, so we'll be on the road. That's the first road trip of the season. Brendan Bobo in the leadoff spot for the first time in this series. It has been Tyler Shaneyfelt the other 2 days. Brendan Bobo has been struggling a bit here to start the season. Has yet to get a base hit. Has struck out 5 times. And the first pitch is called a ball at 6:35. Central Standard Time. Don't you forget it. 1-0 is high for ball two. Let's talk a little bit about Ben Petschke. He has had some pretty bad injury luck. He's had him twice. He missed the entire 2025 season with injury while he was with the Fayetteville Woodpeckers in single A with the Astros organization. Signed with Evansville on March 18th in his first season with the Otters. Popped up into shallow center. Jones will call off Salvaggio over on the grass behind second base, and that is out number one. Looked like a little bit of a miscommunication between Salvaggio and Jones, but Jones ended up making the catch for the first out. So Bobo still without a hit this season. That'll bring up Tyler Shaneyfelt, the usual leadoff man because of his very good speed. First pitch hits the zone for strike one. Petschke, the Pittsburgh native, 24 years old. Going to get back on. Jump the second. Runs inside for ball one. 35 and a third innings with Fayetteville in 2024. That was his age 22 season. 1-1. That one's fouled back. And due to Shaneyfelt. Shaneyfelt 2-for-6. Had 6 at-bats in the leadoff as that game went 10 innings. Hit a double. Drove in 2 runs, but also struck out twice. 1-2. Called strike 3. Freezes Shaneyfelt, and the first strikeout of the day for Petschke is out number 2 in the top of the first. It's a good test for Petschke. The first 3 batters he faces all being lefties, and he has done pretty well for the first 2. Now it's Zeisler, the third lefty. The only lefties in the lineup are in the top 3 spots for Florence. Fouled back by Zeisler on the first pitch, and it's 0-1. Petschke was at Sam his collegiate career, at least his senior season. He was with Dayton in 2021, then Florida Southwestern State in 2022. There's a blooper into left center field, and that'll drop in for a base hit. So the first hit of the day for the Yawls is a Hank Zeisler opposite field bloop. And it's 1-1 with 2 outs for all the righties in the lineup now, starting with Zade Richardson. Zade 1-for-4 yesterday, overall 1-for-7 in this series. Runner on first, 2 outs. First pitch from Petschke. Good breaking ball hits this bottom of the zone for strike 1.

0: Isler 20 of 24 last season in stolen bases with the Alls. All Frontier League selection. That one just misses low, and it's 1-1. Well, the Alls sitting at 0-2 and a couple of momentum-killing losses. First getting no hit and then getting walked off. Got to see how these guys will respond to that. Another good breaking ball hit side edge, and it's 1-2. Oh, Petschke can really locate that breaking ball well. Could be in for another solid start. Landon Willeman got the start yesterday. 4 2/3, gave up 3 runs. None of them earned, though, after the error over at third by Marcos Gonzalez. Gonzalez is on the bench for today's game. That one's outside, and it's 2-2. Not too big of a lead off of first for Zucker. Scoots over there a little bit. Covered over there by Logan Brown. Dancing off first now. 2-2 is fouled away. And that overhead foul ball brought to you by Heads Construction. Choose the best, never regret it. Richardson in the first game of the series, 0 for 3, 2 strikeouts, and that was... That seemed like the stat line for everybody, considering the amount of hits they put up. Another 2-2. Another one fouled pretty much to the same spot off to the right side. Good long at bat here for Zade. It is Brett Blomquist on deck. Has come off the bench for both games in this series, finally getting his first start of the year. And another 2-2. That one is inside. Count runs full, 3-2. And now with two outs, Zeisler can run off of first. Zeisler goes. Here's the payoff, and it's fouled away again.
1: 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Choose the best. Never regret.
0: Well, Richardson last year, 22 walks, 57 strikeouts. So definitely took strike three more than he took ball four last season, but one walk, three strikeouts in the short sample size here in 2026. Another payoff from Petschke. Check swing. Did he go? Yes, he did. Gets the sword. Two strikeouts in the first inning for Petschke, and he leaves the man on. Stay scoreless. Top of the first for Ben as we head to the bottom of the first after the German American Bank strikeout.
2: We have Serenity. We have Parker on the field. They're going to spin around. This way, guys. There you go. They're going to spin around that bat 10 times. They're going to run down there. Get her in. Whoever does so first wins these pair of tickets in my hand. You guys ready? Set.
3: Spin.
2: Serenity's a pro spinner. Serenity is your winner. 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

0: I don't believe it. 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
1: 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We got golden fingers. And we're

Our drummer, Mr. Keith Moon. 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And now, as always, the Who are on top of everything. And we'd like to continue with our latest single, Squeeze Box.

0: Thank you very much. Nice to be here as the sun goes down. We'd like to do a song now, which we have the great honour of playing a short section of the song without Keith Moon, who's always on top of everything. Don't worry, he returns. He returns.
1: We don't do Bellboy. Why did you have to go and mention Bellboy?
0: You've started a riot now. They'll all start chanting, you know, Bellboy. Anyway. Now, Keith refuses to do it because... This one is a song which excludes him because he's got beautiful brown eyes, and the song is called Behind Blue Eyes.

0: 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Hey, Sugar. Tell them who we are.
1: Well, we're big rock singers. We got golden fingers. And we're loved everywhere we go.
0: That sounds like us.
1: We sing about beauty and we sing about truth. At 10,000.

0: 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I'm sorry. Will you forgive me?
1: Yes.

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0: 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Hey, Sugar. Tell them who we are.
1: Well, we're big rock singers. We got golden fingers. And we're loved everywhere we go.
0: That sounds like us.
1: We sing about beauty and we sing about truth at $10,000 a show.

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Tommy, can you hear me? Tommy, can you hear me?

0: 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Hey, Sugar. Tell them who we are.
1: Well, we're big rock singers. We got golden fingers. And we're loved everywhere we go.
0: That sounds like us.
1: We sing about beauty and we sing about truth. At $10,000 a show.

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0: 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Hey, Sugar. Tell them who we are.
1: Well, we're big rock singers. We got golden fingers. And we're loved everywhere we go.
0: That sounds like us.
1: We sing about beauty and we sing about truth. At $10,000 a show.

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So, are you experienced? Have you ever been experienced? Well, I have. Let me prove it to you.

0: 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I'm sorry. Will you forgive me?
1: Yes.

0: 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Don't touch me. Hey, Ray. Hey, Sugar. Tell them who we are.
1: Well, we're big rock singers. We got golden fingers. And we're loved everywhere we go.
0: That sounds like us.
1: We sing about beauty and we sing about truth. At 10,000.

third, and then in the ninth, costly error from Dylan Baker at short allowed Jordan Vyers to come in from third, and it was mostly the bullpen that really took care of business in game one. It was David Eckes who got into a bases-loaded jam, got himself out of it with the scoreless frame, and Andrew Garcia threw two perfect innings, scoreless, up getting the victory as Junior Serta came in for the ninth and took care of business there. Ended up getting his first save of the year, and the Otters moved to 5-2. And today, on this Saturday night, they'll look to take their first road series of the season before tomorrow's game three as we head back home for six more at EVSE's historic Bossy Field after this one, playing three against Gateway, then three against Windy City. Otters 5-2 as we take a look at the standings for right now. Otters leading the Central only by half a game over Washington. Washington's two wins in that doubleheader put them really close into the race for the first place in that division. It is Lake Erie that is 1.5 games back in the Central, and then Florence is at the bottom at 3 games back, sitting at 2-5 after their loss yesterday. If you look at the West Division, it's 6-2. The Windy City Thunderbolts are playing very well to start the season off. Schaumburg's a game behind them. Then Mississippi and Gateway are both at 3-4, 2.5 games back, and Joliet is 3.5 back at 2-5. Over in the East Division, it's the New York Boulders leading at 5-2. Then Sussex County, New Jersey, only a game behind. Down East in last place, but still sitting at 3-4. Only 2 games back. And finally, the North, Ottawa and Quebec both leading the division at 4-3. And Trois-Rivières, Brockton, and Tri-City are all 2 games back at 2-5. Well, yesterday is a very scrappy game. We saw a lot of runners left on base, 26 in total, as neither team was really able to come up with timely hitting. The Otters were able to just scrape a couple runs together and take care of business in game. We'll look at the lineups, starting with the home team in Florence. Tyler Shaneyfelt leads it off. Jackson Tucker in center field bats second. Hank Zeisler at first batting third, with Brendan Bobo in right field batting fourth. Zade Richardson, the DH, bats fifth. Garrett Broussard at third base bats sixth. Zach Beadle catching again, batting seventh. Marcus Brodell in left field batting eighth, and Dylan Baker, the shortstop, batting ninth. On the other side for the Otters, it's Ponder, Jones, Pierce, and Brown yet again for the eighth straight game now to start the season off. Mark Black is DHing today. Newcomer Blake Robertson is batting sixth, and he's in left field. Then J.J. Cruz at third bats seventh. T.J. Salvaggio bats eighth at short, and Jordan Vyers is in right field batting ninth. Blake Robertson getting his first bit of playing time with the Otters after coming in after a trade with the Cleburne Railroaders of the American Association. Got traded here for a player to be named later. A lot of player to be named later trades in these indie ball organizations and in these leagues. Robertson should be a good addition. It's another lefty. There are 4 lefties and a switch hitter in this lineup today for the Otters against the righty in Zach Westcott. As we take a look at the Yawls defense, from left to right, it's Brodell, Tucker, and Bobo. Then third to first, Broussard, Baker, Shaneyfelt, and Zeisler, with Beadle doing the catching for Zach Westcott. Westcott making his second start of the season. First start was against Evansville back on the 9th in that comeback victory. Westcott, a pitcher, also the pitching coach of the Florence Yawls, has a lot of history here with the Frontier League. Then in his first start of the season, he went 4 1/3, gave up 3 hits, 2 earned runs, no walks, 4 strikeouts. Gave up a home run in that one as well. So currently sitting at a 4.15 ERA. Looking to get back into the coaching ranks. The only veteran in terms of status
in the Frontier League that is on the roster. There's a couple of vets that we've seen for Evansville. One of them is on the IL right now, Tommy Shirley. We haven't seen him pitch quite yet this season. The other one was Dakota Phillips, but Dakota Phillips played those three games on opening weekend and ended up getting his jersey retired. Third player to get his jersey retired in Evansville history. It's 7-4-44 now that we will not see anybody else wear for the Otters. Now the Otters, after their win yesterday, have moved to 4-0 against Florence to start off the year. They swept them in the opening series win yesterday. A win today would put them at 5-0 in the series, and they would only need two more wins out of the next seven games to win that season series against Florence. And especially if you're looking at a playoff push here, you got to win all those series against other teams, especially season series. You never know when there's going to be a tiebreaker. So it's good for Evansville that they are to be kind of in the driver's seat in this series against Florence. Got to keep it up here on this Saturday night, though. The starting pitcher for the Otters is Ben Petschke today. Petschke was another guy that faced off against Florence in his first outing, and these two faced off on the ninth. Petschke pitched five innings, gave up five hits, only one earned, two walks, five strikeouts. Wasn't end up involved in the decision because of the comeback victory. That was Andrew Garcia who got the win. But still pitched very well. Here are our umpires for the day. Rudy Bosk is behind the dish calling the balls and strikes with Jeff Osborne at first and the crew chief Henry Schmulwitz over at third. Schmulwitz was the home plate umpire in yesterday's game, so it will be Osborne that will take the plate for tomorrow's third game of the series. That'll be at 1:07 Eastern time, which means it'll be 12:07 Central for all you watching in Evansville. First day game of the season it will be for Evansville as well. Here at Thomas More Stadium, we have had some rain. Take a look at the defense for the Otters. Robertson's in left, Ponder's in center, and Viers is in right. Third to first, J.J. Cruz, Salvaggio, Amani Jones, Dennis Pierce. Logan Brown doing the catching again for the Otters and Petschke. There was a massive thunderstorm earlier this morning, and it says there's supposed to be a little bit more rain during the game, but skies are clearing up just a tad here. It's throwback night at Thomas More Stadium. So not too sure if we're going to get more rain, but either way, turf field here at the stadium, so no threat of a rain delay unless there's lightning in the area, which it's Kentucky. There's always going to be a threat of lightning. See the umpires right there. Waiting to get set here. We're starting at 6:36 instead of 6:35. Don't ask me why, because I am not sure. It's 1:07 tomorrow. It was 7:03 yesterday. A little bit of an earlier game here on Saturday night. There was a very nice fireworks show that went on after the game yesterday. Let's talk a little bit about Blake Robertson, newest addition to the squad for Evansville. He was drafted in the 26th round by the Twins out of Edmond Santa Fe High School, but decided to go to college, played a season at Oklahoma State, moved to Crowley College, transferred to the junior college ranks, did pretty well, then transferred to the rival of Oklahoma State in the Oklahoma Sooners, played well there, got drafted in the 7th round of the 2022 draft by the Rays, and spent a few years in the organization with Tampa Bay, specifically mostly with High A Bowling Green, the Hot Rods as they've called it. He was released by them on March 17th, picked up by Cleburne, signed with them on April the 6th, but then traded to Evansville and signed yesterday. The 24-year-old, soon-to-be 25-year-old, him and Amani Jones, their birthdays are both on Tuesday.
Amani Jones, a couple years younger. But both of them will be celebrating their birthdays. Hopefully get a win there in the first game against the Grizzlies. And the Yalls are announcing their lineup. They have the all, what is, baby blue, powder blue? All blue jerseys for Florence. On the other side, it's the road grays yet again for Evansville. Looks like that'll be the jersey they're going to wear in all three games of this series. After the win yesterday, the Otters are now 3-1 in one-run games, all three of those wins coming against Florence. The loss in that first game of the doubleheader against Washington. Well, we'll take you to our PA announcer here at Thomas More Stadium as we are just about to get set for the national anthem.

Anthem has been sung, and we're ready to go here in Florence. Game two of the three-game series. Florence trying to even the series at one apiece, get their first win against Evansville this season. And the Otters trying to take the series on the road, their first road series of the season. As we see the warm-up pitches from Zach Westcott, he'll face off against the top three in the order, John Ponder, Imani Jones, Dennis Pierce. Westcott, a lot of Frontier League records, including innings pitched, 887 recorded before the season started. Now up to 891 and a third. This is his 140th career start. Has 60 wins, 41 losses, 675 strikeouts, and has allowed more runs, hits, walks, hit by pitches than anybody else in Frontier League history. But that just kind of comes with the territory when you're now in your 11th season with the Frontier League. He's played with a lot of teams, including a team that doesn't even exist anymore. It was with Joliet, Ottawa, Windy City, and the Southern Illinois Miners. Of course, the Sussex County Miners, now the only team called the Miners in the Frontier League. That's spent a lot of time here between the Frontier League and the Atlantic League. He's played in the Atlantic League a lot, including last season he was with the Gastonia Ghost Peppers. He was also in his second season with Florence, was with Florence last year, had a nice 2.57 ERA in 59 and a third innings. 6-2 record, struck out 30. Through six innings, gave up three earned runs, six hits, two walks, four strikeouts. On August 2nd, ended up earning himself the win. First pitch at 6:37, not 6:36, is called a ball to John Ponder. Ponder has a hit in every game this season, extending his hitting streak to seven games as he foul tips one into the glove of Zach Beadle, and it's 1-1. Ponder went 1-for-4, had a walk and a strikeout yesterday. A lot of 1-for-4s in this season so far for Ponder. He's gone 1-for-4 separate games at that top of the order. That one misses outside, 2-1. Westcott, 34 years old. That one's inside, and it's 3-1. A lot of walks yesterday for Florence. Let's make it seven, six of them by Milburn, one of them by Eddie Kafton. 3-1 is high for ball four. So a leadoff walk for Ponder. And that'll bring up Imani Jones. Otters not necessarily a good stolen base team. They're actually the only team in the league that have more caught stealing than actual stolen bases, 4-5. But Ponder does have three of those four. Did steal a bag yesterday. First pitch to Jones is inside for ball one. So Imani Jones hit a big two-run homer, his first of his professional career, that went over the right field wall. Made it a one-run game. Good catalyst of the comeback for the Otters, and it seems to be the thing so far for Evansville. Just coming back from being down. Never say die, Otters. There goes Westcott. There's a fly ball into left field. Brodell will make the catch. And Ponder will head back to first. So two down, and that will bring up Dennis Pierce. Ponder on first, one out here, no score top of the first.
Pierce had a strong start to the season, but is now 0 for his last 7. Went 0 for 4, did walk twice, so found a way to get on 6 walks so far this season as he takes one inside. A lot of guys from Pennsylvania on this Otters squad, and they've been talking about the D2 World Series in the Pennsylvania. Pierce went to East Stroudsburg, Millersville for Amani Jones, and mostly that too in the D2 College World Series. Pretty entertaining. There were a lot of high scores yesterday in Division II baseball. There goes Ponder, throw from his knees, Beadle, and they got him at second base.

Fourth double of the season for Dennis. Takes that lead away from Logan Brown. Logan Brown had three doubles just in yesterday's game. Ties Ponder now with the most for four. A runner on second now with two outs. That'll bring up Logan Brown. And mentioned three doubles. Made up his three hits. Played his 500th career game yesterday professionally. Now 501. Fouls one into the kid zone. First three-hit game of the season yesterday for Logan Brown. Might be the only player this season that hits three doubles. It's a pretty big rarity. One of them was almost inside the park home run if the umpires didn't call the ball stuck in the wall, a ground rule double. Brown was running around the bases, but he had to end up going back to second. That was double number three. He's hitting 370 to start off. There's a grounder to Shaney Felt at second. Throw on to first is in time. And that is out number three. So a walk and a double, but no one ends up coming around as we head to the bottom of the first inning. No score on the Otters Media Network.

Bottom of the first inning here at Thomas More Stadium. Ben Petschke is getting a start for the Otters today. Petschke went five innings, gave up only one earned run against Florence back on the ninth, through 81 pitches in that 10-9 victory. First inning brought to you by Mesker Park Zoo. 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Petschke at a 1.8 ERA. Missed the entirety of 2025 with an injury. Had Tommy John twice. Is back here, ready to go. Trying to shut down this y'all's offense, as the bullpen did yesterday. Start off with Tyler Schoenfeldt. Schoenfeldt didn't get the start yesterday. Did come in as a pinch runner, was representing the tying run in the ninth. Was on second with nobody out, but Junior Serta got out of it. Ended up getting his first save of the year. First pitch is called a ball. One after the fastball hits the zone. Schoenfeldt last season, 3-0-1, 69 games, went 10-36 against Evansville. That first series, he went 3-14. And he's now down in the count, 1-2. Both of his RBIs, though, this season did come on the eighth against Evansville. That's his only hit game, went 2-6. That one's outside, and it's 2-2.

Schoenfeld will take a timeout. Mostly Schoenfeld in the leadoff spot due to his speed. And him and Jackson Tucker have been sharing the leadoff spot so far. But now Tucker's batting second. So a couple of speedsters at the top of the order for Florence today. 2-2. Fouled way back foul. Overhead foul ball brought to you by Heads Construction. Choose the best, never regret it. Northern Kentucky last season for Schoenfeld. Hit 324 for the Norse. Pretty close to where Florence currently is. Pesky thought that was strike three. Doesn't get the call, and it's 3-2. Payoff pitch is ball four. So the top of the first and the bottom of the first start with leadoff walks. And now the speedster Schoenfeld is on first with nobody out for Jackson Tucker. 21 double plays for Evansville this season, third in the league. Gotta watch out for him over at first. That first pitch is called a ball. Tucker had his second straight 2-for-5 game yesterday. Also went 2-for-5 in the last game of the series against Mississippi. Throw back to first. They caught him. Is he out? He is. So Schoenfeld was dancing a little too much off of first, and they pick him off. A little bit of a late reaction. Pierce, great catch and tag over there, and now a couple of base running mistakes. One from each side here in the first inning. 1-0 is called one. Oh, base is empty now with one out. So the leadoff man Ponder in the top of the first walk, get caught stealing. Schoenfeld here in the bottom half walk, get picked off at first. Something about equilibrium. The 2-1. Grounder over to first. Good scoop by Pierce. Throw to Petschke as he tries to dive Tucker to make it there safely, but is still called out, and it's out number two on the 3-1 putout. Definitely an interesting choice by Tucker to try and dive there. I guess it was a bit of a close play. Still out there, though. So with two outs, that'll bring up Hank Zeisler. First lefty that Petschke will face today. Second lefty. There's four of them in the lineup, including Schoenfeld, Zeisler, Bobo, and Brodell. Zeisler had his fourth multi-hit game yesterday, 2-for-3. Swung on and missed, and it's 1-1. This Eisler currently hitting .393, on base percentage at .485. So having a good start to the year after his All Frontier League selection last year with Florence. Two and one. Petschke working a bit fast, kicks and deals. That one is inside, and it's 3-1. Petschke only walked two batters in his start against Florence on the ninth. At risk at walking two here in the first, and he will. So two walks here in the first inning, one to Schoenfeld, one to Zeisler. And now there's a man on with two outs for Brendan Bobo. Brendan Bobo, now 24 after his birthday was yesterday. Hit a home run on his birthday, a three-run shot in the first. Has three homers this season. All of them have come against righties. First pitch breaking ball hits the zone for strike one.
Bobo, three homers, also leads the team in strikeouts, though. He's the only player with multiple two strikeout and three strikeout games this season. Oh, one ripped into right field, and that's a base hit. Seisler had to stop over there at first to try and avoid the ball, so he'll just take second. And the single for Bobo puts two on with two outs here in the bottom of the first for Zade Richardson. Richardson in the DH spot yet again. He's been the DH in every game he's played in so far this season. First pitch from Petschke. High chopper to third. J.J. Cruz will scoop it, throw to first. And that is out number three. So three reach for Florence. None of them score. As we're seeing a little bit of what we saw yesterday. Just offense not able to bring in those runs. But we head to the top of the second inning. No score on the Otters Media Network.

Top of the second inning. Second inning brought to you by J.E. Shekel Armor Protection. Founded in 1978, J.E. Shekel is the Tri-State's premier residential, commercial, industrial service and construction company. Westcott back out there with the luscious locks on the bump through a scoreless first. He'll face off against Mark Black, Blake Robertson, J.J. Cruz. Two lefties in the first, three up in the second inning. Second inning has been where the Otters have done their damage, as well as the third. They've scored 9 runs in each of those 2 innings this season, the most out of any inning. And the second inning is also the most runs that the Yalls have given up, 12. So if there was any opportunity here to pounce, might be now. First pitch misses. Reminder, that slow curveball for Westcott, 67 miles per hour, a little high. 1-0. Foul tip into the glove of Beadle, and it's 1-1. Mark Black currently in an 0-for-5 skid after having back-to-back 3-hit games in the first 2 games of the Washington series. Grounder down the third baseline, foul. Makes it 1-2. Now Mark Black, 2 multi-RBI games. Him and Logan Brown lead the team in that category. A lot of guys do have a multi-RBI game. Black has 1 game with 2 RBI and 1 game with 3. 2-2 after that one misses outside. Now the pitch. It's into center field, and Schoenfeldt will run it down in center for out number 1. Well, that'll bring up Blake Robertson for his first at-bat in an Otters uniform. He's wearing the number 31. Robertson traded here from the Cleburne Railroaders. Played 241 games in the Rays minor league system. Was drafted in the 7th round back in 2022. Last season, played his entire campaign with the High A Bowling Green Hot Rods. Hit 202 in 85 games. Had himself a good June. Hit 334. Swing and a miss. Going to be a good fourth outfielder for the Otters this season. Standing at 6'5". A lot of tall guys on the team. Chopper foul. Makes it 0-2. Robertson played with both Oklahoma State and Oklahoma. Played most of his best ball with Oklahoma, though, as he only played 2 games with OK State in 2020 before the old pandemic canceled the season. Hit 300 with the Sooners, though, in 2022 before being drafted. Inside, and it's 1-2. Robertson from Edmond, Oklahoma, in the OKC area. 1-2. Swung on and missed, and that's strike 3. First strikeout of the day for Westcott. And quickly 2 down here in the top of the second. I'll bring up J.J. Cruz. Like Viers yesterday, he's the batter that if he strikes out, everyone here gets beers. So we're going to see a couple of beer chants for Mr. Cruz. There's a high pop-up on the left side. Broussard will give way to Baker, who makes the catch. And a quick 1-2-3 inning for Westcott here in the second. Now we head to the bottom of the second, no score here on the Otters Media Network.

So the most runs scored versus most runs given up thing didn't really work out for the Otters today. As they go down 1-2-3 in the top of the second. Now in the bottom half of the second inning, Petschke back out there after throwing a scoreless first. He'll face off against Broussard, Beadle, and Brodell. The three Bs. There's a lot of guys in the lineup whose last name begin with B. Bobo, Broussard, Beadle, Brodell, Baker. Five of the last six guys in the order. And then there's Zade Richardson, who needs to get with the program. First pitch from Petschke is called a strike. Got a dark cloud overhead. Hopefully that doesn't bring anything too nasty to our beautiful Saturday night. 0-1. Inside, Broussard has a hit in his last five games. His last three games have gone 1-for-3, 1-for-4, 1-for-5. Might get a 1-for-6 today. You never know. That one's low and away, and it's 2-1. Broussard was at Utah Valley 2020 to 2024. All five of his collegiate seasons. Fifth year, he hit 319. And in that season, he became Utah Valley's career leader in games played, 224. 3-1 is inside for ball four. So three walks already for Petschke. As the Yalls have a leadoff walk now in back-to-back innings, that'll bring up Zach Beadle. Oh, Beadle had himself a very good night yesterday. Went 3-for-5, hit the RBI double. That put them up 5-2. But did also strike out twice. Has multiple strikeouts in his last three games. So that one's inside. A lot of inside pitches here to start for Petschke. Those two RBI, the first two of the season for Beadle. 1-0 is high for ball two, and Logan Brown will come over to have a chat. A little bit wild for Petschke here to start off the second inning. Well, Beadle was at Madonna University. Not the Madonna you're thinking of, the school. School's a little bit west of Detroit. Beadle originally from Canton, Michigan. So Madonna not too far away. Also played in the USPBL, which is not too far away as well. Played with the Westside Woolly Mammoths in 2023. Hit 207 with them. 2024 was back with Westside. Hit 197. Then signed with Windy City for last season. Only went 2-for-14 against Evansville last year. And he has had more than that just in yesterday's game. Popped up into foul ground. Logan Brown looks like he has enough room. He does, and he makes the catch right at the netting for out number one. Brown had just enough room to get to it, make the catch. And the first out, that'll bring up Marcus Brodell. Brodell, 2-for-4 with a home run in the last game of the Mississippi series. Otherwise, he's gone 0-for-11. First pitch misses high for ball one. Two of those four hits were a two-run homer. Does have a homer and two RBIs this season. Does have at least one strikeout in every game as well. Fouled back just over the netting. Makes it 1-1. Logan Brown was ready to throw to second as man at first, Broussard, was faking a steal over to second base. Didn't end up actually going, though. See if Petschke wants to throw over. That one's high, and it's 2-1.
So Petschke missing a lot of pitches high and inside, at least to the righties. It'll be outside to the lefties. Two-one. High chopper to second. Jones will toss to Salvaggio. Throw to first, and that's not in time. Brodell beats it out, reaches on the fielder's choice, but they get the lead runner, and that's out number two. Now Brodell hit it just slow enough for him to be able to keep himself over at first base. But Jones did have enough time to get Broussard, the lead man, at second base. Nine-hitter Dylan Baker stands in for his first bat. He went 0-for-4 with a strikeout yesterday. First one hits the zone for strike one. Baker made the error in the ninth inning yesterday that allowed the Otters to score that run that gave him the lead 6-5. Wouldn't relinquish that in the bottom half. And he's quickly down 0-2 after a good slider. Baker hitting at a 238, 5-for-21 now in his seventh game. 0-2. Fouls one away. Look out, concourse yet again. Ooh, that was really close. Got to keep your eyes peeled when you're on the concourse. You can't get too distracted. You hear the sound of the bat crack, and you just got to watch out for something coming your way. Runner goes 0-2, and Baker gets hit on the back as Brodell took a little bit of a weird dive into second base. See what happens. Oh, he slipped on the turf. Ooh, his leg bent back a little bit. I was thinking he didn't have to dive, and he didn't mean to dive. He just did on accident. Turf gets a little bit slippery, especially after the rain. Four free passes already given up from Petschke. Two on, two outs, which will bring up the top of the order in Shaney Felt. Petschke missing outside yet again. See if the Yawls take advantage here. Two on, two outs. 1-0. Fly ball into center field. Ponder runs it down, makes the catch, and that's out number three. So another little jam that Petschke gets himself out of. Scoreless bottom of the second. We head to the top of the third. No score on the Otters Media Network.

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Let's elevate the standard together. West caught a nice 1-2-3 inning in the top of the second. He'll face off against Salvaggio Vires and then the top of the order in Ponder. As he moves to the order for the second time. DiGiorgio didn't have his best day offensively yesterday. Did hit, get a hit, but struck out twice. Has two strikeouts now in his past two games. Seven overall on the season, but also seven RBI leads the team. First pitch inside straightens him up a little bit, makes it a 1-0. Salvaggio coming from Slidell, Louisiana, a little bit north of New Orleans. There's a base hit. It'll get into the gap all the way over to the wall. Salvaggio will head to second base and a leadoff double for TJ Salvaggio. It's already the second double of the day for the Otters. Otters team that is already second in the Frontier League in doubles. They've just added two more to that total, up to 18 on the season. And Jordan Vires has a chance to bring in the first run of the day and bring in a run for the second straight game. Does have two already. Went 2-for-3 with a ribby yesterday. Swung on and missed, and it's 0-1. Otters left 14 men on yesterday, which is their new season high. The Yalls left 12 on yesterday, and that's the most that an Evansville opponent has had so far. 26 left on base yesterday in total, which is crazy. That game could have ended, 11-10? It ended 6-5. Still a decent amount of risk, but could have been a lot more if the offenses were able to get some hits with runners on and with two outs. Good opportunity here, though, with a runner on second and nobody out. Vires now 2-1. Westcott looking back to second. Here's the pitch. Broken bat, but it's into right field for a base hit. Late start for Salvaggio, so he will head to third and get the stop sign there. Feels like Jordan Vires is the only guy that on the team that breaks his bat. I don't remember seeing anybody else break their bat this season. And that bat really split. He was just holding on to the handle after swinging it, but he does get a base hit. And he has a hit in three straight games now. Runners at the corners for the top of the order in John Ponder. As mentioned before, the Otters have scored 9 runs in the third, tied with the second inning for the most so far this season. So they put up some good numbers in the third inning. First pitch to Ponder is called a ball. 4 RBI for Ponder. Looking to get a hit in his 8th straight game. Walked in his first at bat, ended up getting caught stealing at second. Not sure they'll send Vires here, though. I'm sure Andy McCauley is not too trustworthy of his guys running at this point after the caught stealings from Beadle. Beadle has put together an amazing bit of catcher defense, though. All 3 of the caught stealings, he's thrown it from his knees, and they've been picked. 3-0 now to Ponder. Walk loads the bases for Amani Jones. Here's the pitch. Grounder to second, throw to short for 1, on to first. And it's a double play. The run does come in, though. So RBI for Ponder, his 5th of the season. And the Otters take a 1-0 lead.
So two outs, but a run. I'm sure they'll take that. Otters strike first here, but there are two outs now. Nobody on for Jones. First pitch hits the zone for strike one. Monty Jones also on that seven-game hitting streak. Flew out to left field in his first at-bat. Fouls one away. Look out over there. Foul ball brought to you by Heads Construction. Choose the best. Never regret it. Should call it Watch Your Head Construction. All these people nearly getting hit by foul balls around here. 0-2. Another one foul. Basically the same spot. A lot of souvenirs going to that left side. Otters so far this season 3-0 when scoring first. So far this season looking likely, but it is only one run. There's a pop up to the left side. Baker calling everybody off into shallow left field. He'll make the catch. And that is out number three. So the Otters do get a run. Double play from Ponder brings in TJ Salvaggio after his leadoff double. 1-0 Otters as we head to the bottom of the third on the Otters Media Network.

Oh, they were singing Margaritaville in between innings. We have a Margaritaville night at EVSC's historic Bossy Field. That's in July, though, July 10th. So not too close from now, but it will be a Hawaiian leg giveaway, which is nice. Our most upcoming promotions, Eras Night, a lot of Taylor Swift going on there on the 22nd against Windy City. On the 23rd against Windy City, it's Racing Night. So be sure to pop out to Bossy Field for those promotions. It's apparently throwback night here at Thomas More Stadium. Jackson Tucker leads off the bottom of the third inning. Otters have a 1-0 lead. One run on three hits so far. Only the one hit by the Yalls, but they have also walked three times and gotten hit by a pitch, so not for a lack of base runners. First pitch inside. Wow, the 1-0 from Petschke. Called a strike. Tucker grounded out to Dennis Pierce over at first base in his first at-bat. 1-1. Grounded to third past the dive of Cruz. Long throw from Salvaggio, but Tucker is able to make it safely, and an infield single for Tucker. Third straight inning, the leadoff man is reached for Florence. It's always going to be a rough play for Salvaggio, and especially with the speed of Tucker. Tucker beat it out by one or two steps. That'll bring up Zeisler. See if Tucker tries to steal here. Goes on the first pitch. Brown was ready. Throwing a hop over to second, but Tucker gets there safely. So a stolen base for Jackson Tucker. Pitch was called a ball, so it's 1-0. Good throw from Brown on a hop, but Tucker just gets in there under the tag. 40 for 46 in stolen bases last season with St. John's. Now the leadoff man is in scoring position here with nobody out. It's what happened with Evansville in the top half of the third. Now here with Florence in the bottom half. And it's their big boppers, Zeisler, Bobo, Richardson coming up. Petschke will step off. Salvaggio over towards second base. Amani Jones at second. In shallow right field. The usual shift for Zeisler and Bobo. The 1-1 is just high. I nailed the fastball, and it's 2-1. Zeisler was one of the three walks. He walked in the first inning, ended up advancing to second, but not much further than that. 2-1 is called a strike, and it's 2-2. Six strikeouts for Zeisler this season. Has one in his last games. 2-2. Check swing. Did not go around. Makes the count full. Zeisler had a 7 RBI day in the first game of the Mississippi series, hit 2 homers, drove in 7, scored 3 times, added a walk as the cherry on top. Payoff pitch, fouls one over to the Otters dugout, and that's where Zeisler will take his hitter's timeout. So Tucker singled, stole second. That's where he's at right now. Zeisler and the Yalls trying to bring him in, tie the game up at 1. Was sprinkling a little bit. Not sure if it still is right now. Hard to tell, but I think it is. There are some umbrellas. That is into center field and a base hit. Tucker, who was already heading for third on the steal, will come around to score easily. And Hank Zeisler ties the game up at 1 apiece.
So 1-1 now in the bottom of the fourth. Otters score one. Florence immediately responds. And that'll bring up Bobo with Zeisler at first. And still nobody out. First pitch just outside for ball one. Bobo 1-for-1, hit a single in his first at-bat. Swing and a miss. Bobo coming from Santa Cruz, California, so NorCal. Played for a couple California schools. Fullerton with the Titans and Loyola Marymount with the Lions, the two schools he was at. Three seasons at Fullerton, just one at LMU. Zeisler runs, and he will take second easily. He had a great jump on that one. And another runner's in scoring position with nobody out. So two stolen bases in this inning. And now, go ahead, run on second base. 2-1. Swung on and missed, and it's 2-2. One season with Loyola, Marymount hit .317. Had a multitude of four-hit games. Went 4-for-6. Drove in 6 RBIs on March 15th against Dartmouth. Which, for college, that seems like a really long way to go to play another team. Orange County to the Northeast. Called strike 3. And Bobo goes down looking. First strikeout of the day. For Petchkin, a big out number one here in the bottom of the third. That'll bring up Zade. Grounded out to third to end the first inning in his first at-bat. Richardson leads the squad with 3 multi-hit games, he's got 4 multi-hit games, including the one yesterday, 2-for-5. Popped up first base way. Pierce gives it a look, but it will head foul. Yesterday's 2-for-5 was the second 2-for-5 that Richardson has had against Evansville. Had another one on the 9th, game 3 of the first series of the year. Misses, makes it 1-1. Richardson, 22nd round draft pick in 2019. Went to Wabash Valley College. I said College Valley. Throw back, no one's there. So, bit of a soft one. Maybe just trying to give Zeisler a little scare at second base after his stolen base. One. Swing and a miss, and it's 1-2. 108 games in the minor leagues for Richardson. Oh, that's actually strike 3. They have lost track of the count there. Back-to-back strikeouts, though, for Petchke. And there are 2 outs. Saw opportunity to leave the man at second with nobody out. With the run coming in, though, we are tied up. Broussard, first pitch, is just outside for ball one. I mentioned before, Broussard, leader in Utah Valley's history in games played.

3-1. It is called a strike. Broussard was ready to head to first. We'll get the bad news, though. So the 3-2 payoff pitch. Here with two outs is high for ball four. So Broussard has now walked twice. That's the fourth walk of the day for Petschke. So Zach Beadle now up with two on and two outs. Beadle's already driven in two in this series. Petschke trying to get out of another jam here in the third inning. Keep the game tied up. First pitch, grid breaking ball hits the zone for strike one. Beadle popped out to Logan Brown behind the dish in his first at-bat. 0-1. There's a pop-up into shallow center. Somebody's got to call it. It'll be Salvaggio. He'll make the catch. And that is out number three. So one run in to tie the game, but definitely could have been a lot worse for Petschke. He gets out of it. And we are tied at one, heading to the fourth on the Otters Media Network.

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Fourth inning brought to you by Sheet Metal Workers Local 20. 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One run, three hits, no errors for both sides here as we head to the top of the fourth. Most of the games have started already today. Nothing really too major from the scoring besides the fact that the Boulders scored 9 in the first inning against Sussex County. My goodness. I don't know what's going on over there. But over here, it's 1-1. Dennis Pierce, Logan Brown, Mark Black, the top three to face off against Westcott. Scored that run in the third inning, but an immediate response from Florence and a strike one call against Pierce. Pierce hit a double in his first at-bat, his fourth of the season. That one's outside, and it's 1-1. Clouds are getting a little darker here. It's a little scary, you know? You never know what's going to happen with the rain. That one's outside. It's 2-1. Dennis Pierce, two homers. Last one came on the ninth against Florence. First one came on opening day. Inside, it's 3-1. Six walks already for Pierce. Three multi-hit games, tied for the team lead. Fouls one down the left field line, makes it a full count, 3-2. As Westcott steps off the mound. Turf field here at Thomas More Stadium, so that big thunderstorm earlier didn't really affect the field all too much. First base side of the rubber for Westcott. Payoff. There's a fly ball into shallow center. Shaney Felt will run it down, make the catch, and that's out number one. Now that'll bring up Logan Brown. Matchup has a combined age of 63 between the 34-year-old Westcott and the 29-year-old Brown. You know, usually in the Frontier League, a lot of the older guys are pitchers. Logan Brown has been doing this for a while. Professional game number 501. And is quickly in a good hitter's count 2-0.

500th game, got a 3-for-4 game. That's a way to celebrate. Not sure if he even really knew about it, though. Did put out a graphic on social media about it, but that was like right before the game started yesterday, so didn't even know if he really knew that it was 500th game until after. 3-0, called a strike. Very high strike. And it's 3-1. A lot of high strikes being called by the home plate umpire, Rudy Bosk. 3-1. Fouls one back, makes it 3-2. So the second straight full count here to start out the fourth. Already a lot of pitches being thrown here in this fourth inning by Westcott. Payoff is inside for ball four. And Westcott was immediately reactive. Same with Baker and Shanifelt in the middle infield. Did look like it was a little inside, though. Second walk allowed by Westcott. And Logan Brown's on first with one out for Mark Black. Black flew out to center in his first at-bat. And there's a fly out. Not to center, but on the infield, Baker will make the catch. And that's out number two. So a couple flyouts for Mark Black so far. He's 0 for 2. Now two outs. That'll bring up Blake Robertson. I wonder if Robertson chose 31 or if he was just given 31 because he's the newest guy on the team. First pitch fouled back. Well, at Oklahoma, Blake Robertson wore number 26. And 26 isn't taken by anybody. It's not retired, so maybe he did just choose 31. Maybe they don't have a 26. I don't know. It's a question that I should ask him. I'll let you know tomorrow. 1-1 fouled away. Foul ball brought to you by Heads Construction. Choose the best, never regret it. Makes it 1-2.

Also wonder how many guys have played with both Oklahoma State and Oklahoma in their college careers. Another one fouled back. Now, I'd assume he's more of an Sooners guy because he played that last season with them and they made it all the way to the College World Series, but, you know, still played with both of them. Teams in that big Oklahoma rivalry. Another 1-2, and he gets a piece of it. Logan Brown on first here with two outs. The walk. Westcott looking to get through this fourth scoreless. Keep the game tied up at one. There's a grounder over to second base, bobbled by Shaney Felt. Recovers, throws on to first, and it's in time for out number three. So that'll do it for the top of the fourth. We head to the bottom half of the fourth inning. Still tied up at one here on the Otters Media Network.

Bottom of the fourth here in Florence, 1-1 is the score. Pesce back out there for another inning. He'll face off against Brodell, Baker, Shaney Felt, the top three in the order, two of them lefties, as the Otters try to keep it tied up at one apiece. Hank Zeisler hit the RBI single in the bottom of the third to tie the game back up at one.

Crosscutters in the draft league. That one's down the line, a fair ball. It'll get all the way into the corner. And Brodell is going to head into second base. It's bobbled out there in left field by Robertson. But Brodell with the leadoff double. So still every inning, the leadoff man is reached for Florence. Haven't taken too much advantage of it quite yet, but last time they had a man on second with nobody out was last inning, and they ended up bringing in Jackson Tucker to tie the game. Now a chance to take the lead here for Dylan Baker.

First pitch from Petschke. Shows bunt, has to duck over the breaking ball. Now Baker standing at 6 foot. Showed bunt, I already had him kind of leaning down, but trying to advance that runner over to third. 1-0, shows bunt again, drops it down over to Petschke. Bobble between the two, and it will be called a fair ball as Baker will head to first on the infield single. Perfectly placed bunt, and it was touched in fair ground by, looked like Petschke, but looked like Petschke and Cruz at third ran into each other trying to get the ball. Lack of communication there. So it's runners at the corners with nobody out for Tyler Schoenfeldt. Florence trying to take the lead here in the bottom of the fourth. And a very good opportunity to do so. First pitch misses for ball one.

See if Baker tries to run from first. Inside, it's 2-0. Walk would load the base for Jackson Tucker, who already has a hit today.

Runner goes. Throw to second is in time as it's an overslide from Baker at second base. So Logan Brown gets him. And that is out number one. Still got to watch out for that runner at third, though. Baker slid a mile, and he couldn't hang on to the bag. Salvaggio tags him out. Another caught stealing for Logan Brown. Him and Beadle have really been doing a good job at throwing out runners. 2-1's a foul tip. Makes it 2-2 as it hits. Looks like it hits Rudy Boss, the home plate umpire. Might need to walk it off a little bit. Just getting some balls from said ball boy. 2-2 to Shaney Felt, now with just a runner on third. Is one out, though. Any grounder up the middle will score a run. As the middle infield, Salvaggio and Jones playing very far back up near the outfield grass. Corner infield's a little bit in, including Cruz at third. That one just misses, and it's 3-2. Walkwood at least put the Otters in a good position to get a double play, maybe try and get out of the inning. Could also just do that with a strikeout here, though. And that is ball four. So Shaney Felt walks for the second time. Walk number five issued by Petschke. And that'll bring up Tucker. We'll see if Shaney Felt is going to try and take second here. Maybe take out the easy double play. Got picked off at first after walking in the first inning. But already a caught stealing in this game for Florence. Fouls one back, and it's 0-1. Shaney Felt doing some more dancing off of first.

That the dancing and the movements off of first is what caused him to get picked off at first, so might have to be a little bit careful with that. So the first three have all reached here. Luckily, the caught stealing has one out on the board. But a double, single, and a walk. Have runners at the corners with one out. Florence trying to get that lead. Trying to lead for the first time today. Throw back to first. Shaney Feltz back there safely. A lot of movement over at first. Rodell still at third after his leadoff double. Throws back again. That's two disengagements. Can't do it again. Might give Shaney Feltz an advantage here if he wants to try and go. Give him a little bit of an extra lead. Got to watch out about disengaging again here. No go. Throw over. Good scoop by J.J. Cruz. Throw to second for one. On to first, and it's not in time. The run comes in. And Brodill sneaks in from the back door. Makes it 2-1 Florence. Oh, good defense from J.J. Cruz. That definitely could have gone a lot worse for the Otters. But they no longer have that 1-0 lead. Two unanswered, sorry, for Florence. They lead it 2-1. Did get the speedster and Shaney Feltz out at second base as well. That is ripped into right field and a first pitch base hit for Hank Zeisler. So now two on with two outs. That'll bring up Brendan Bobo. Well, Brendan Bobo already has a three-run homer in this series. Looking to get possibly his second. Already has three homers so far this season. Tucker on second, Zeisler on first. See if Tucker will try to swipe third here. Now go on the first pitch, and a foul over down the first base line makes it 0-1.

Wind blowing a little bit. Not too sure what direction, though. Oh, one. Not necessarily a factor here. As that one's called a strike, and it's 0-2. So 7 hits and 5 walks for Florence. Had a lot of runners on. Have only managed 2 runs, but it has been enough to get them the lead back here in the fourth. Fouls one away. They'll remain at 0-2. Bobo so far has a single in the first, struck out looking in the third. Does strike out a lot, but as we've seen before, has a stop. 0-2. Grounder over to second. Very weird spin on it, but Jones is able to scoop it up and throw to first. Four out number three. But Florence takes the lead. It's 2-1 as we head to the top of the fifth inning. Otters trying to tie the game, maybe get the lead back in that top of the fifth on the Otters Media Network.

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Well, Petschke's five walks are the most allowed by a Otter starter so far this season. Has only given up the two runs. But they also have the lead, Florence does, 2-1, as Otters have only managed one run on three hits against Westcott. Westcott pitching well to start the season. Mostly been the bullpen for Florence that has been struggling a little bit. Bradley Wilson has left the team. He got his contract purchased by Toronto. He pitched very well against Evansville, so departure that might be good for the Otters. But congrats to Bradley moving up to the minor league system for the Blue Jays. After his start, went 5 innings, 6 hits, 3 earned runs, no walks, 8 strikeouts against Mississippi in that series. His first game as a starter this year. 2-1 to J.J. Cruz, who leads off the top of the fifth inning. Cruz flew out to Baker at short to end the second inning. In his first at-bat, he swings and misses, and it's 2-2. Fans making noise. They want beer. J.J. Doesn't want to fuel it. Gets a piece of it. Fouls it away. Foul ball brought to you by Heads Construction. Choose the best. Never regret it. Remains at 2-2. Bottom three in the order. Cruz, Salvaggio, Vires lead off the top of the fifth inning against Westcott. See how long he gets in this one. He's pitching well. There's a fly ball into right center field. And it is a leaping catch at the wall for Jackson Tucker. So a good catch from Tucker out in center field is out number one. That'll bring up Salvaggio. .96 off the bat of Cruz. Went .376. That was into the corner. It probably would have been a home run. Ripped down the line, and it's a foul ball. First pitch to Salvaggio. He's doubled and scored the only run for the Otters today in his first at-bat. .01 is a very slow curveball that hits the zone for strike two. Multiple strikeouts in Salvaggio's last two games. And the last at-bat is third double of the year. Mentioned before, a lot of doubles for the Otters so far this year. They don't have a single triple yet, though. Grounder over to short. Baker slips a little bit. His throw on to first on two hops is in time as Zeisler might have been on the bag, but tagged Salvaggio just in case. And that's out number two. Throws on two hops because of the slippage over at short from Baker. We've seen a lot of slippage for the Yalls. We saw Brodell slip and fall trying to get to second on a stolen base that turned out to be a walk. First pitch to Vires is fouled back. Single for Vires in his first at-bat. And he gets nailed with a fastball at 85.
Well, luckily for the elbow guard, didn't affect him too much. Back to the top of the order. Ponder ready for his third at-bat. Has a walk. Has the only RBI of the day for the Otters. He grounded into a 4-6-3 double play that ended up scoring Salvaggio from third. There's a fly ball into deep left field. Going back at the wall. And it's out of here. Second home run of the year for John Ponder. And it puts Evansville back on top. It's 3-2. So Ponder has driven in all three runs for the Otters. Sends one over the left field wall. 401 feet. RBIs 5 and 6 for Ponder, and the Otters take the lead back. It's 3-2. I feel as though the Otters only hit two-run home runs. There's a high fly ball from Jones into right field. Bobo has a read on it, makes the catch, and that is out number 3. John Ponder, two-run shot. In the rain, the Otters take a 3-2 lead, heading to the bottom of the fifth, halfway home on the Otters Media Network.

Bottom five here, 3-2. The Otters have the lead. John Ponder taking advantage of the wind all of a sudden blowing to left field. Hits one over the wall, makes it 3-2 Evansville. The rain is really coming down now as it just kind of sprang out of nowhere. So we're still playing, even with the rain. Hasn't affected anything before. As soon as we see the lightning, that's going to be the issue. But we haven't seen any quite yet. Zade Richardson leads it off here. Petschke back out there for another inning of work. Now pitching with the lead. Looking to go five innings. First pitch is up the middle and a base hit for Richardson. So now still the Yalls have had the leadoff man.